Good morning, beautiful people. I'm MC2 Austin Riley, aka DJ Ducky. And like always, you know, we're going to be going over some gaming news. And, you know, we're going to try and keep the talk break short and the music long. And hopefully you are entertained. But with that being said, enjoy the music.

0: Where are we driving, boss?
1: Good morning, beautiful people. Good morning, gamers. I am DJ Ducky here, and you know, for gaming news, there's going to be a big change coming to Valve. So, we all know about Steam gift cards, right? You know, you pay some money, you get the gift cards, and you can use that to buy whatever game or expansion or whatever you want off of Steam. Well, they are actually phasing out physical gift cards. And the reason for this is scammers, really. Scammers are trying to have people buy Steam gift cards to get them money. And because of this, in response to this, Steam has decided to cancel all of their physical gift cards. Now, I believe they're still going to be, you'll still be able to add money to your wallet and such. But, you know, eventually once all of the Steam gift cards are sold out, that's it, they're gone. But, you know, this is one of those things where it's like, oh, that kind of sucks. But, you know, they're making moves to stop scammers from scamming people out of their money. And that's really cool of Valve. And, you know, another reason why Valve is doing so amazing. But with that being said, let's get back to the music and I'll have your weather here in just a few.

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1: According to Shogun Weather, we are looking at a high of 80, a low of 72. It's going to be pretty overcast all day today. Okinawa is currently in seasonal T-Core 4, and the sea conditions is east-west danger, so be careful out there, folks. And last but not least, one U.S. dollar will get you about 156 Japanese yen at your local banking facilities today.

0: Where are we driving, boss?
1: Good morning, gamers. Now, for this next bit of news is actually some good news coming out of Nintendo. And, you know, some of you gamers on the older side might actually want to listen up for this one. Because, you know, Nintendo's trying to get you guys back on their side. Because they're now doing an official remake of Legend of Zelda Ocarina of Time and Kingdom Hearts 4. Oof. Ooh, those are some heavy hitters. Those were some of the first games I played. Wow. They're doing remakes of those, and I hope that they look amazing, and I hope they're going to be just as great as when I played them first. But, you know, definitely keep an eye out for those, and, you know, we're anticipating those to come out. But with that being said, let's get back to the music.

0: You know it breaks my heart. Put a shiver on your skin. Do your hair in the car. If nothing lasts forever, babe, then can we make a start?
1: This is your AFN Okinawa update. I'm Lance Corporal Nathan Saucier. Santa with Mickey Pack G6 came into the studio to talk about what a business email compromise is. He started with,
2: you got someone trying to get information from you in your work email. This can come from someone impersonating a boss, someone important, an executive. You can get it from maybe a vendor that you work with or someone pretending to be another person on your payroll. All these attacks are attacker trying to obtain your information through your work email, whether that's your social security number, business hours, where you might be leaving or coming from work, anything pertaining to what you do, how you do it, and when you'll be doing it.
1: He then talked about ways to mitigate it.
2: So one way is the use of technical controls, which are things that you see every day, like a multi-factor authentication. You could also use the filtering on your email. Another way is through operational protocols.
1: For more information, go to building 481 on Camp Foster and ask for the KMI managers. This has been your AFN Okinawa update.
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0: Where are we driving, boss?
1: Good morning, gamers. Now, I was originally going to talk about how, you know, Ubisoft is doing some restructuring and people are losing their jobs, but I think I want to do something a little bit more, you know, hopecore right now, right? So we all know that Destiny 2 was no longer receiving support, is no longer receiving support. And, you know, it's kind of heading in the direction that it's, you know, looking like it's about to be shut down. Well, you know, a couple days ago, the Destiny community got together and said, I don't remember what day specifically, and they said, you know what, everybody log on, everybody get on this one day and we'll all just play and hang out. And so many Destiny players got on that it crashed the servers for Destiny 2. And that is honestly amazing, you know? Yeah, I remember hearing these same things happen for, you know, the Halo games. When those servers were getting shut down, everybody logged on. And for some of the Call of Duty servers and, you know, a whole bunch of servers and games where they were no longer receiving support or funding. And, you know, all the remaining player base got on. But, you know, this is the first time I've heard of a game where so many people logged on. And it's a modern game too, and so many people logged on and it crashed the game. And that is just how much support and everything that Destiny 2 has, and, you know, that the gaming community has. So I just wanted to share that little bit of news, right? That is just a good thing to end on, you know. There is a community out there, and, you know, they're pretty strong. So hopefully they can get Destiny 2 restarted, or maybe Destiny 3 made. But with that being said, we're going to go ahead and get back to the music, and, you know, I'll have your weather here in just a few.

0: may have been Okinawa the eagle.
1: According to Shogun Weather, we are looking at a high of 80, a low of 72, and pretty overcast pretty much all day today. Okinawa is currently in seasonal T-Core 4, and the ocean conditions are east-west danger. And last but not least, one U.S. dollar will get you about 156 Japanese yen at your local banking facilities today.

And that is it for the morning launch. Thank you for hanging out with me. I'm MC2 Austin Riley, a.k.a. DJ Ducky, and you're listening to AFN Okinawa, the Eagle, serving America's best. I'll see y'all tomorrow morning.

0: News. At that time, 49 Tomahawk missiles had been used against targets in Iran, along with fighter jets that were bombing positions about 40 miles outside of Tehran and also along the southwest coast of Iran that sits along the Persian Gulf.
1: Fox's Trey Yingston, Tel Aviv. The president tells Fox Israel is not involved in this round of strikes. Meanwhile, Iranian state media says the Iranian army targeted the U.S. 5th Fleet in Bahrain by drones in response to the attacks. Earlier today, the president downplayed concerns over rising inflation amid the Iran conflict.
2: The consumer price index jumped to more than 4% year over year in May, but President Trump says he's not concerned.
3: You know what I really love? I love the inflation. You know why?
2: The president says that's because he predicts prices will plummet once military action is over in Iran.
3: When the war is over?
4: Yes.
3: It's coming down.
4: I know you can't.
3: It's going to come down like a rock.
2: Energy prices are largely fueling the rising inflation. President Trump says the U.S. since last month has secretly been escorting oil tankers and other ships through the Strait of Hormuz to help stabilize the oil market.
1: Fox's Jared Halpern at the White House. Opening statements today in the trial of the man accused of sparking one of the most destructive wildfires in Los Angeles history.
5: A federal prosecutor telling a jury in Los Angeles, Jonathan Rindernecht was motivated by resentment of the rich when he allegedly set a fire in the Pacific Palisades on New Year's Day of last year. A defense attorney arguing the 30-year-old is no arsonist and tried to stop the fire by calling 911 when he saw it break out.
1: Fox's Christian Goodwin. Rindernecht has pled not guilty to charges including destruction of property by means of fire. 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
8: Game 4 of the NBA Finals tips off from Madison Square Garden at 8:30 p.m. Eastern time as the Knicks will be hosting the Spurs, and New York leads the series 2-1. An average of 23.8 million viewers watched Game 3 of the NBA Finals on Monday night, the most for a Game 3 of the NBA Finals since 1998. In Major League Baseball, Max Muncy with an RBI double, and the Dodgers lead the Pirates 1-0. It's the top of the fourth inning. Bryce Harper put the Phillies on the scoreboard with a home run. They're up on the Blue Jays 1-0 after two innings, but Toronto pitcher Max Scherzer has reached 3,500 strikeouts. He's the 11th pitcher to do so in baseball history. The Cardinals lead the Mets in New York 2-0. It's the top of the second inning. The Yankees have won four in a row after doubling up on the Guardians 8-4, and Fernando Tatis Jr. walked it off for the Padres with a home run. They beat the Reds in San Diego 5-4.
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5: 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The pitcher threw the ball so fast, lightning struck the batter.
6: 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Boom!
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7: 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Be smart. 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

0: This is your AFN Okinawa update. I'm Technical Sergeant Shanice Ship. Technical Sergeant Vincent Barrington and Staff Sergeant Barbara Walker from the Kadena Innovation Lab stopped by AFN to talk about their work. Walker started by sharing the goal of the Innovation Lab.
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2: We cover the basics of 3D printing, including account creation, basic structuring and modeling, along with slicing and printing techniques. We also do CAD, or computer-assisted design, where you create your own thing. We teach fundamentals of AI, which teaches you how to use AI better. Now, I do want to mention that these fundamental courses are not Kadena exclusive. Anyone in the military and civilian, including spouses, are welcome to these courses, and we actually host them on Talkify through the Education Center.
0: This has been your AFN Okinawa Update.
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0: soon as this war is over, you know, I can say it now, something you didn't know. Do you know we've been taking out millions of barrels of oil? Nobody knows it. You know who doesn't know about it? Iran, until right now.
1: Microsoft co-founder Bill Gates voluntarily appearing for an interview today with the House Oversight Committee to answer questions about his interactions with Jeffrey Epstein.
2: Heading into the closed-door interview, Bill Gates told reporters,
3: I hope my testimony is helpful to the work, important work of the committee to find justice for the victims.
2: The Microsoft co-founder's prepared statement had him telling the House Oversight Committee he never victimized anyone and that meeting with Jeffrey Epstein was a grave error in judgment. Republican Chairman James Comer says he now aims to call in attorney Alan Dershowitz and would also like to hear from Acting Attorney General Todd Blanche, now the president's nominee to lead the Justice Department. Stephen Portnoy, ABC News, Washington.
1: California San Quentin Prison confirms that one of its inmates, a 38-year-old man, has contracted a possible case of hantavirus. This is the same virus that killed three people on a cruise ship last month, although it's not known if this is the same strain. You're listening to ABC News.
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6: Game 4 of the NBA Finals is about to tip off from Madison Square Garden, where the Spurs are going to try to even the series against the Knicks. An average of 23.8 million viewers watched Game 3 of the NBA Finals on Monday night, the most for a Game 3 of the Finals since 1998. In Major League Baseball, Ryan Ward for the Dodgers hit a grand slam, and now the Dodgers lead the Pirates 6-1. It's the bottom of the seventh inning. The Orioles are blanking the Mariners 7-0, top of the eighth in Baltimore. Miami is shutting out the Diamondbacks 8-0 at home, bottom of the seventh inning. Kyle Schwarber with his 24th home run of the season, and the Phillies are shutting out the Blue Jays in Toronto 6-0, bottom of the fifth inning. The Mets are on the scoreboard, but the Cardinals are still up. It's 7-2, top of the fifth inning, while the Royals are on the scoreboard first at home against the Rangers. They're up 1-0, top of the fourth inning.
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11:06, Thursday, June 11th. What is going on, everybody? You already know who it is. It's me, your boy, Air Force Staff Sergeant Marcus Taylor, coming at you with the first hour of High Noon Radio today. I've got a lot of stories I want to share with y'all that's going on, not only here in the Indo-PACOM, but around the world military-wise. Also going to be diving into some Japanese culture this hour and going to be talking about AFN Go. A really great service, and I cannot wait to tell you guys more about this service. Of course, we'll be getting into that right after some more music. Up next, we've got Madison Beer. 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

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What's going on, y'all? 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

11:22 this Thursday morning. What's going on, y'all? It's your boy, Marcus, coming at you with our first story. Now, back in 1996, the 33rd Fighter Wing suffered a devastating loss. Now, nearly 30 years later, the airmen of today are stepping up to ensure that legacy, it's never extinguished. Airmen from the 33rd Maintenance Squadron at Eglin Air Force Base out in Florida have completely refurbished the centerpiece of their Khobar Towers Memorial. The memorial honors the 19 U.S. airmen, including 12 from the 33rd Fighter Wing, who lost their lives during the terrorist bombing in Saudi Arabia. The monument features a stainless steel sword with a continuous flame, symbolizing a legacy forged by fire, literally. To ensure that flame never goes out due to wind or debris, metals tech experts carefully polished the steel and fabricated new protective fins, cutting 19 holes into the sword to honor each fallen airman. This restoration is a profound reminder of why we serve. We don't just maintain equipment, we maintain the legacy of those who made the ultimate sacrifice. Taking the time to care for our memorials and remember our history, it builds a stronger, more resilient force. Now, whether you are stateside or deployed here in Indo-PACOM, remember the heroes who paved the way. Take pride in your unit's history and ensure their sacrifices are never forgotten. And hey, if you want to read more about this incredible restoration project for yourself, simply check this story out for yourself by visiting war.gov today.

0: 11:30 this Thursday morning. What's going on, everybody? You already know who it is. Your boy, Marcus. And to all our listeners stationed in or traveling to South Korea, are you planning to hit the trails or maybe do some camping this weekend? Well, before you step into the great outdoors, you need to watch out for a tiny threat that packs a serious punch. Now, as the weather's starting to warm up now, getting into the summer, the risk of tick-borne diseases across South Korea skyrockets. From April through December, ticks hiding in tall grass and forests can transmit serious and sometimes fatal illnesses like scrub typhus, Lyme disease, and SFTS, a severe viral fever that currently has no cure. Protecting the forest and your family, that starts before you even head outside, though. If you are heading into nature, limit your time in thick brush or high grass, and always wear long-sleeved shirts as well as long pants, and use a reliable insect repellent. Most importantly, do a thorough full-body check and shower immediately after any outdoor activities. We want you to stay safe and mission ready while enjoying the outdoors. And for more on how to keep these tiny pests at bay, here's Senior Airman Mason Hargrove from AFN Kunsan for the full report.
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2: South Korea has just launched its annual surveillance program to track ticks that can spread severe fever as tick season ramps up from April through November. The Korea Disease Control and Prevention Agency says monitoring will run through November at 26 locations nationwide. Health officials say symptoms like high fever, vomiting, and diarrhea are prone to happen, typically appearing 5 to 14 days after infection. Officials say the country sees about 180 infections a year, with a fatality rate at around 18%. With no approved vaccine or specific treatment, authorities stress prevention. Avoid prolonged time in tall grass, wear long sleeves and pants, and do a full body check after outdoor activities. I'm Senior Airman Mason Hargrove, and this has been your AFN Kunsan Radio Update.
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5: To the beach, each, let's go get a wave. They say what they gonna say. Have a drink, clink, found a Bud Light, bed like me.

11:36 this Thursday morning. And you know, sports fans, we as AFN, we understand wanting to follow your favorite teams throughout their sports season. AFN considers polls and national rankings, as well as heated rivalries, national interest, and conference standings. In some cases, AFN may not be able to air a popular game live because it's just only allowed to broadcast within a region, and the network is only authorized to air it delayed. Of course, for more information on this, visit our website, afn.mil, today.

11:40 this Thursday morning. What's going on, y'all? It's your boy, Marcus, coming at you with a quick Japanese culture topic. Now, when you think of professional sports, I'm sure you probably picture jerseys and high-tech stadiums, right? But out in Japan, the official national sport, it begins with giant warriors throwing salt into a sacred clay ring. You already know what I'm talking about. I'm talking about sumo. Now, this sport dates back over 1,500 years ago. Sumo is deeply rooted in ancient Shinto rituals. Before the short explosive matches begin, the wrestlers, or rikishi, toss salt to purify the ring and stomp their feet to drive away evil spirits. Now, the rules are incredibly simple but very intense. The first wrestler to step outside the ring or touch the ground with anything but the soles of their feet is instantly defeated. Living in Japan, that gives you the rare opportunity to see this living history in person. Now, with six grand tournaments held annually across the country, getting off base to experience a match is a fantastic way to immerse yourself in the culture, show respect for host nation's traditions, and represent our military community as a positive ambassador. So step out and discover this tradition for yourself this weekend. And heck, you might be able to find some of these sumo events at your ITT office. So make sure you check to see if they're going to be hosting one of those events. And of course, stick around because I do have one more story I want to share with y'all before we close out this first hour of High Noon. Of course, that's going to be after some more music. Up next to The Fray, you're listening to Ice Cold Lakes right here on AFN The Eagle, serving America's best.

0: 11:50 this Thursday morning. What's going on, y'all? It's your boy, Marcus, coming at you with one last story before we close out this hour of High Noon. Now, how do you get fuel to a fighter jet or cargo to a C-130? It's not a trick question. It all, of course, starts with a key in an ignition and the team that keeps those engines running. Now, over at Yokota Air Base in Tokyo, the 374th Logistics Readiness Squadron's vehicle management flight is the single point of contact for the installation's entire vehicle fleet. They are the problem solvers who provide the thorough preventative and intermediate maintenance that keeps everything from security forces patrols to aircraft refuelers on the move. As highlighted by Air Force Master Sergeant Andrew Keller of the vehicle management flight, their mission is absolutely critical. Without a reliable and well-maintained vehicle fleet, the base mission would grind to an absolute halt. These airmen are the essential link that ensures every unit on base has the transportation they need to get the job done, directly enabling every aspect of Yokota's air power projection. And to hear more from the experts who keep Yokota on the road, here's Air Force Staff Sergeant James Kennedy from AFN Tokyo with the full story.
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3: Master Sergeant Andrew Keller, the 374th Vehicle Maintenance Superintendent, highlights what vehicle maintenance does and how important they are to the Yokota Air Base mission.
4: The mission of the 374th LRS vehicle management flight is to provide thorough preventative and intermediate vehicle maintenance and management. Everybody uses vehicles in their job, whether you're refueling an aircraft, loading an aircraft, unloading an aircraft, taking tools to a job site, moving people around the base. Everybody uses vehicles, and we are the single point of contact for Yokota's vehicle fleet. We manage it, we maintain it, and we are really essentially problem solvers, just like many career fields are. But we, whenever it comes to vehicles, we solve problems on that front.
3: AFN Tokyo, I'm Staff Sergeant James Kennedy.
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11:55 this Thursday morning. That's going to wrap up this hour of High Noon. But stick around because I do have another hour of High Noon coming your way next hour. A ton of stories I want to share with you all. Going to be diving into Korean culture next hour, as well as some of the services we offer you as AFN. Of course, like I said, that's coming up right after news and sports. And some more music. Taking to the news this hour is a classic by DHT. 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

0: round complete. I'm Lisa Lucera, Fox News. U.S. Central Command says tonight's round of strikes on targets in Iran is over. It began at about 5:15 p.m. Eastern time.
1: Initial explosions were heard almost simultaneously at port cities along the Strait of Hormuz, Iranian air defenses, radars, and communication sites. Iran continues to frustrate the U.S. military by firing drones and missiles using mobile launchers that they can hide inside mountain tunnels.
0: Fox's Jennifer Griffin in Washington.
1: Earlier today, the president revealed the U.S. military had secretly been escorting oil tankers through the Strait of Hormuz, laden with over 100 million barrels, he said, in the middle of the night without Iran seeing them. The Apache helicopter hit by the Iran

0: nor had any indication that Epstein was engaged in ongoing criminal conduct. I have learned a significant lesson and am now far more careful about who I engage with, even in a limited capacity.
1: Fox's Rich Edson at the Capitol. There are emails in the Epstein files where Epstein appears to have written notes to himself about Gates, including one about extramarital affairs. Gates has said he did have affairs, but the allegations he had affairs with Epstein survivors are false. America is listening to Fox News.
2: This day in Army history, June 28th, 1776, the Battle of Sullivan's Island in Charleston, South Carolina, took place. After the British evacuated Boston in March, they tried to establish a foothold in the southern colonies to rally Loyalist support. One of their first targets was Fort Sullivan outside Charleston. It was defended by Colonel William Moultrie and a small garrison of militia. On June 28th, British forces began their day-long naval attacks. British gunners scored many hits, but the fort's spongy palmetto walls absorbed the shock of the rounds. The Americans countered with heavy artillery, inflicting 225 British casualties, while suffering 10 killed and 22 wounded. Unable to take the fort, British forces withdrew that evening. For more information about the Army's proud history, history.army.mil.
3: From the Fox in Los Angeles, here's Monsi Bolaños.
4: It has the Knicks in Game 4 of the NBA Finals.
5: Campaign to the corner from Fox. Still 6 seconds of the shot clock. Down to five, down to four. Fox step back three. Got it! And the foul down low, and Alvarado knocking Wembanyama to the floor.
4: You heard it all. Spurs Radio Network, they lead the Knicks 59-34, and they're halfway through the second quarter. Victor Wembanyama, he's got 14 points and 4 rebounds. Devin Vassell has 12 points. When it comes to New York, OG Anunoby is leading scorer. He's got 10 points. New York is shooting 41% from the field. San Antonio is shooting 64% from the field. In baseball, the Pirates were down but came all the way back to defeat the Dodgers 8-9. Right now in baseball, the Royals lead the Rangers 3-2, bottom of the sixth inning. The Phillies are up on the Blue Jays 7-3, bottom of the seventh. Twins lead the Tigers in Detroit 4-3, sixth inning.
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for the babe. 12:06, Thursday, June 11th. What is going on, everybody? You already know who it is. It's me, your boy, Air Force Staff Sergeant Marcus Taylor, coming at you with another hour of High Noon Radio. I got a lot of stories I want to share with y'all. I was going to be diving into some Korean culture and what we as AFN offer you, like, for services, right? But, of course, that's all coming your way right after some more music. More music like this right here, classic by DLC. 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

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What's going on, y'all? It's your boy, Marcus. 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

12:18 this Thursday afternoon. 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

12:21 this Thursday afternoon. What's going on, y'all? It's your boy Marcus, and I've got our first story here for you. So, starting off with a question: how do you track, test, and control next-generation satellites operating millions of miles above the Earth? Well, it requires absolute integration between our naval and our space forces. The U.S. Naval Research Laboratory has officially received an advanced transportable satellite tracking antenna system from the Space Force's Space Systems Command System Delta 81. Now, integrated directly into the Blossom Point tracking facility, this new system is designed to significantly expand joint space testing, training, and command operations. By increasing the facility's capability for multi-band communications, testing, and advanced space experimentation, the Joint Force can now rapidly evaluate and monitor emerging space technologies. Now, this strategic transfer highlights the Department of War's broader efforts to strengthen joint test and training infrastructure across the services. Space is no longer a passive domain, folks. It is a contested battle space. Now, by integrating our capabilities across the Navy, the Marine Corps, and the Space Force, we guarantee our nation maintains its absolute technological advantage from the seafloor to orbit. Staying adaptable and mastering these joint systems, it's exactly what ensures our forces remain resilient and remain ready for any future fight. And hey, if you want to read more about the Joint Space Testing Upgrades, you can read the story for yourself by visiting Navy.mil today.

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0: 12:29 this Thursday afternoon. What's going on, y'all? It's your boy Marcus coming at you with another story for this hour of high noon. Now, living in the Pacific, it brings some beautiful scenery, but it also brings some powerful storms with it. Now, as we head into typhoon season, the question isn't if a storm will come, but are you ready when it does? If you didn't know, in Japan, every year from May to October, Japan faces the threat of typhoons, which bring high winds, heavy rain, and the risk of flooding as well as landslides. And while Misawa Air Base and other installations in Japan are actively preparing its infrastructure for the season, personal preparedness, that is what keeps our community safe. Your readiness starts at home. So secure or bring inside all outdoor items like furniture, garbage cans, and bicycles, and set your freezer to its coldest setting now to prepare for potential power outages. And make sure you have towels as well as mops ready for any water that might be forced inside your home. But the most important tool, however, is information. So for a deeper dive on how to protect your family and property, here's Navy Petty Officer Second Class Tyler Bergstrom from AFN Misawa with the full report.
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2: AFN Misawa. Every year from May to October, Japan faces the threat of typhoons. These powerful storms bring high winds and heavy rain, posing significant risks like flooding and landslides, especially to those who live along the coast of the Aomori Prefecture. While Misawa Air Base is preparing for typhoon season, there are things you can do to take critical steps in your safety. Secure or bring inside all outdoor items, furniture, garbage cans, bicycles, and anything that cannot be tied down. Set your freezer to its coldest setting to prepare for a potential power outage. Have towels and mops ready for any water that may be forced inside by the wind. 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Misawa Air Base, Japan, I'm Petty Officer Second Class Tyler Bergstrom.
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1241 this Thursday afternoon. What's going on, y'all? It's your boy, Marcus, coming at you with a little bit of Korean culture before we close out High Noon for today. Now, when you think of wrestling, you might picture a padded mat and a referee. Heck, you might picture sumo like we talked about last hour. But in South Korea, the ultimate test of strength and balance happens in a ring of sand. I'm talking about shirum, an ancient art of tradition, the ancient art of traditional Korean wrestling. Now, dating back thousands of years, this dynamic sport is a massive crowd pleaser at major festivals. Now, two wrestlers step into a sand pit and lock on to each other using a satba, a thick fabric belt wrapped around the waist and thigh. The goal is fast, it's thrilling. Use your leverage and momentum to force any part of your opponent's body above the knee to the ground. It is a beautiful, high-energy display where technique often beats sheer size. Now, living on the peninsula, it gives you a front-row seat to these exciting traditions, and as an ambassador for the United States, taking an interest in local sports like shirum, it is a fantastic way to build respect and understanding with our host nation neighbors. So getting off base to experience a local festival or match is also a great way to just decompress, boost your morale, and maintain your overall mental readiness. If you're having trouble finding some of these matches, why don't you reach out to your ITT office? They may have a trip for you or a tour to get you off base, right, and explore the peninsula. And of course, stick around. I do have one more story coming your way before we close out this hour of High Noon. That's going to be after some more music, though. Up next is Pink and Nate Roos. You're listening to Just Give Me a Reason right here and only here on AFN The Eagle, serving America's best.

0: 12:50 this Thursday afternoon. What's going on, y'all? It's your boy Marcus coming at you with one last story to close out High Noon for today. Now, for Marines, being proficient in the water isn't just about passing a test. It's about survival. And now the Corps is fundamentally changing how it measures that life-saving skill. Starting October 1st, the Marine Corps is rolling out a complete overhaul of its swim qualification standards. The old basic, intermediate, and advanced levels are being replaced with four new tiers. They're basic, novice, competent, and proficient. Now, this isn't just a name change, folks. It's a new standard that will now directly impact the Marines' performance evaluations. This update is driven by a critical shift in mindset. It's no longer about just checking a box. The new qualifications are designed to move beyond the pool and focus on ensuring every Marine has the confidence and the capability to survive in a real-world combat water scenario. It's about readiness. It's about resilience. It's about ensuring our amphibious force, they remain the most lethal in the world. And for a deeper dive into these new standards, here's Lance Corporal Jace Graziano from AFN Iwakuni with the full story.
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2: The Marine Corps is making updates to swim qualifications, introducing new standardized levels. Starting October 1st, these qualifications will now count towards performance in the Junior Enlisted Performance Evaluation System. Staff Sergeant Nader, a Marine Corps instructor for water survival, had this to say about the new instruction.
3: We are going to be adding three new things to the swim qual. It's no longer going to be basic, intermediate, and advanced. It's going to be basic, novice, competent, and proficient. The mindset of it is basically training you to no longer think, am I able to just pass swim qual? More along the lines of, am I able to stay alive, survive in the water in a combat situation?
2: You can find MARADMIN 084/26 explaining all the new updates on marines.mil. AFN Iwakuni, I'm Marine Lance Corporal Jace Graziano.
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12:55 this Thursday afternoon. That's going to wrap up High Noon for this week, but don't be too down about it. I will be back with you at 11 a.m. bright and early on Monday, so do not miss us then. And, of course, make sure you stay tuned because your AFN afternoon show is coming up later today, right after news and sports. More music. This is Gautier taking to the news. Now and then I think of when we were together, like when you said you felt so happy you could die.

0: Dave Packer. The U.S. and Iran training strikes for the second day in a row. The Pentagon says multiple targets were hit, including Iranian air defenses and communication systems. And Iran firing back, again taking aim at U.S. allies in the region. American forces intercepting missiles bound for Jordan. Overnight, President Trump issuing basically using an expletive and threatening to bomb the blank out of Iran if Iran doesn't sign an agreement ahead of the strikes.
1: President Trump renewing his threat to target Iran's power plants and bridges, warning Iran will pay the price for taking too long to negotiate a peace deal.
2: They keep tapping us along. They keep playing us for suckers.
1: A top Iranian official threatening to expand the war, saying of the U.S., we are not afraid of fighting losers.
0: Iranian state run media reporting strikes and explosions near bases and ports in western Iran and claiming that the Strait of Hormuz is now completely closed, something U.S. CENTCOM denies. Inflation making a comeback as the Iran war pushes oil and gas prices higher, the consumer price index surging 4.2% over the last year.
3: Moody's analytics estimates now that the typical household has paid some $510 extra in fuel expenses since this war began. Americans also paying more for food and travel. The number showing that airline fares jumped nearly 27%. Also big jumps in the prices of tomatoes, coffee, ground beef. And that is on top of overall grocery costs.

0: After the British evacuated Boston in March, they tried to establish a foothold in the southern colonies to rally Loyalist support. One of their first targets was Fort Sullivan outside Charleston. It was defended by Colonel William Moultrie and a small garrison of militia. On June 28th, British forces began their day-long naval attacks. British gunners scored many hits, but the fort's spongy palmetto walls absorbed the shock of the rounds. The Americans countered with heavy artillery, inflicting 225 British casualties, while suffering 10 killed and 22 wounded. Unable to take the fort, British forces withdrew that evening. For more information about the Army's proud history, go to history.army.mil.
1: From the Fox Sports studios in Los Angeles, here's Monsi Bolaños.
2: New York Knicks were down 27 at halftime in Game 4 of the NBA Finals against the San Antonio Spurs, but they have come out and outscored the Spurs in the third quarter, 21-11. So San Antonio is still up 87-70 with about 3 minutes to go in the third quarter. Jalen Brunson, 27 points. He's leading scorer of the game. Victor Wembanyama, he's got 19 points to go along with 8 rebounds. In Major League Baseball, the Twins lead the Tigers in Detroit 6-3. It's the bottom of the eighth inning. The Rangers and the Royals are tied at 4, bottom of the ninth in Kansas City. The Cubs lead the Rockies in Colorado 1-0, top of the eighth. And the Brewers have a 3-1 lead over the A's, bottom of the sixth inning. Angels on the scoreboard first against the Astros are up 1-0, bottom of the fifth. The White Sox held on 2-1 against the Braves. So Chicago is now in first place in the AL Central.
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0: A friendly reminder, all service members stationed in Japan must comply with the United States Forces Japan Liberty Order. All military personnel are prohibited from being physically present in an off-base drinking establishment from 1 a.m. to 5 a.m. and are also prohibited from off-installation public consumption of alcohol between 1 a.m. and 5 a.m., regardless of rank or age. You can find the full Liberty Order on the United States Forces Japan website.
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0: This is your AFN Okinawa update. I'm MC2 Austin Riley. 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
1: So that is your direct link to the international SOS contractor. You can get referrals, authorizations, check on the status of your care in the host nation, look at claims, anything that you need. It kind of eliminates any extra phone calls, emails, anything like that.
2: The most important feature of this is if you are traveling really anywhere in the world, you can contact international SOS through that app. They will find the closest treatment facility that can take care of your needs, get you the authorization, give you directions how to get there, provide translation on the app, allow you to contact them, talk with them on that app.
0: And it's not just for emergencies either.
2: So if your primary care puts in a referral somewhere out in town, it'll come through directly on the app. And when you open the app, you can see there's the authorization. And then through that, you can contact the provider or contact us at TRICARE to actually schedule the appointment. But it notifies you that it's there and all the paperwork's there. Everything you need is going to be on that app.
0: This has been your AFN Okinawa update.
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1: More strikes in Iran. I'm Ted Lindner, Fox News. The Pentagon unleashing another round of strikes on Wednesday, once again ramping up the attacks against Tehran. President Trump is insisting that Iran will either make a deal through negotiations or through force. Fox's Trey Yingst speaking with President Trump.
2: I asked the president what will happen if the Iranians do not sign an agreement that was put forward by American negotiators. President Trump said, quote, we'll bomb the S out of them tomorrow night. And so the president is leaving the military option on the table. If the Iranians are unwilling to sign this good faith deal that would ultimately open the Strait of Hormuz and ensure that they cannot advance a nuclear program toward a nuclear bomb. That is the bottom line here that President Trump has reiterated over and over again.
1: Meantime, Iran state media citing senior officials saying President Trump's making a false claim about officials in Tehran contacting him. They say the president's using the narrative as cover to avoid war against Iran. President Trump signing the Secure America Act on Wednesday, which gives nearly $70 billion in funding to ICE and CBP until the end of his term. The president praising the bill in the Oval Office.
3: We'll give the heroes of ICE and Border Patrol, and that's what they are, the heroes, what they have to go through to keep us safe, the support and resources they need to defend our borders, protect our homeland, and to keep America safe.
1: Democrats had opposed funding those agencies unless they underwent reforms after immigration agents shot and killed two U.S. citizens in Minnesota earlier this year. And a remarkable comeback in New York City's Madison Square Garden on Wednesday night as the New York Knicks stage a big comeback in Game 4 to defeat the San Antonio Spurs in the NBA Finals 107-106. They now have a 3-1 lead in the series. The next game is Saturday night. 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
4: Federal newscast, the Defense Department has confirmed for the first time that foreign adversaries have used commercially available location data to target or surveil.

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3: What a comeback by the New York Knicks.
4: 5.7 left. No timeouts remaining. Ananobi is handed the ball. Finds Brunson at midcourt. Launches a straight on three. Missed it short. Tip by Ananobi. He put it in. Ananobi put it in. The Knicks take the lead with 1.2 to go.
5: It's not over.
3: You heard it all on the Knicks radio network. New York was down 29 points in the third quarter. They were down 15 going into the fourth quarter, and they came all the way back to beat the Spurs in game four, 107 to 106. Jalen Brunson with 36 points and 7 assists, but OG Anunoby with that tip in. He also made 7 threes and ended with 33 points. Victor Wembanyama, 24 points and 13 rebounds. Right now in Major League Baseball, the A's are up on the Brewers at home 4-3. It's the top of the ninth inning.
6: Yeah! AFN the Eagle.
7: Serving America's best, one track at a time.

You are listening to The Afternoon Tide. Good afternoon. This is Technical Sergeant Shanice Chip, your host for The Afternoon Tide today. And we're going to be kicking it off with some fun, food, and sports. So stick around. But first, here's Folded.

2:15 on your Thursday, talking about some ways you can have fun this afternoon. 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It's a great social environment. You get free range balls and tips from the pros. So if you're looking for details on this, make sure you head to MCCS Okinawa's webpage where you can find all the details for it. You can sign up for it and head on over to Tayo Golf Club. But stick around. I've got more music coming your way and your weather, getting back into it with Dancing with a Stranger.

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1: Cloudy for the rest of your half afternoon. A high of 77 today, but dropping down to 73 degrees tonight. We are currently in Tequor 4. Sea condition right now is east-west danger. And one U.S. dollar will get you 156 yen at military banking facilities for today.

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And it's about that time for you to batter up Okinawa, because the Camp Foster annual Pacific-wide Firecracker softball tournament is going to be back. So it's back this July, July 2nd through the 7th at the Camp Foster Field. And registrations are already open. So if you want to get your team together and compete for the championship, bragging rights, prizes, skills, all of that, make sure that you head to the MCCS Okinawa's website, or you can contact MCCS Adult Sports for more information and just step up to the plate. Join in on the action. But stick around, I've got more music coming your way. Getting back into it with Rubber Band Man.

0: You know it breaks my heart. Put a shiver on your skin. Do your hair in the car. If nothing lasts forever, babe, and can we make a start?
1: This is your AFN Okinawa update. I'm Lance Corporal Nathan Saucier. Santa with Mickey Pack G6 came into the studio to talk about what a business email compromise is. He started with,
2: you got someone trying to get information from you in your work email. This can come from someone impersonating a boss, someone important, an executive. You can get it from maybe a vendor that you work with, or someone pretending to be another person on your payroll. All these attacks are attacker trying to obtain your information through your work email, whether that's your social security number, business hours, where you might be leaving or coming from work, anything pertaining to what you do, how you do it, and when you'll be doing it.
1: He then talked about ways to mitigate it.
2: So one way is the use of technical controls, which are things that you see every day, like a multi-factor authentication. You could also use the filtering on your email. Another way is through operational protocols.
1: For more information, go to building 481 on Camp Foster and ask for the KMI managers. This has been your AFN Okinawa update.
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2:41 on your Thursday. And if you're looking for some family fun to have tonight, then why not hit up Family Fun Nights? So it's going to be from 5 to 9 p.m. at Tengen Castle on Camp Courtney. So you can expect some fun family activities. And as long as there's food, you know, Shanice will be there. So if you're one of those folks who just shows up for the food, then they will also have a buffet as well and free food for the young ones. So if you've got some little toddlers out there that'll eat you out of house and home, this is the place to be tonight. So if you're looking for details on this, you can head to the MCCS Okinawa's Facebook page, or you can hit up their website by typing in okinawa.usmc-mccs.org.

woman that I barely even know. I hope you can accept the fact that I'm man enough to tell you this. And hopefully you'll give me another chance.

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9: No matter where you're serving in the Pacific,

Technical Sergeant Shanisha Pair closing out the first hour of the afternoon time. Make sure you stick around. Still got lots more to talk about. But taking us to news, some gin and juice.

0: Dave Packer. The U.S. and Iran training strikes for the second day in a row. The Pentagon says multiple targets were hit, including Iranian air defenses and communication systems. And Iran firing back, again taking aim at U.S. allies in the region. American forces intercepting missiles bound for Jordan. Overnight, President Trump issuing using an expletive and threatening to bomb the blank out of Iran if Iran doesn't sign an agreement ahead of the strikes.
1: President Trump renewing his threat to target Iran's power plants and bridges, warning Iran will pay the price for taking too long to negotiate a peace deal.
2: They keep tapping us along. They keep playing us for suckers.
1: A top Iranian official threatening to expand the war, saying of the U.S., we are not afraid of fighting losers.
0: Iranian state run media reporting strikes and explosions near bases and ports in western Iran and claiming that the Strait of Hormuz is now completely closed, something U.S. CENTCOM denies. Inflation making a comeback as the Iran war pushes oil and gas prices higher, the consumer price index surging 4.2% over the last year.
3: Moody's Analytics estimates now that the typical household has paid some $510 extra in fuel expenses since this war began. Americans also paying more for food and travel. The numbers showing that airline fares jumped nearly 27%. Also big jumps in the prices of tomatoes, coffee, ground beef. And that is on top of overall grocery costs already up about 25% in the last 5 years.
0: ABC Selena Wang, billionaire Bill Gates voluntarily appearing before Congress Wednesday, a closed-door hearing over his relationship with Jeffrey Epstein. Gates called it a, quote, mistake. Congressman Robert Garcia heard the testimony.
4: I think we would agree was a horrific judgment call. Mr. Gates also was very clear that he was never introduced to women or girls or anyone underage by Mr. Epstein.
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5: This day in Army history, June 28th, 1778, the Battle of Monmouth took place during the Revolutionary War. After evacuating Philadelphia on June 18th, British General Sir Henry Clinton marched 10,000 soldiers to New York City. General Washington's Continental Army followed closely behind. On the morning of June 28th, the American advance guard under Major General Charles Lee attacked Clinton's rear guard at Monmouth, New Jersey. He failed to press his early advantage, and Clinton ordered a counterattack. A confused American retreat began. Washington hurried forward and met Lee moving away from the battle. Washington relieved him from command, halted the retreat, and rallied the army, repulsing four enemy assaults. Although a tactical draw,

0: Game 5 will be on Saturday back in San Antonio. The Stanley Cup Final continues on Thursday with Game 5 between the Hurricanes and the Golden Knights. The puck is set to drop at 8 Eastern and the series is tied at 2 apiece. The FIFA World Cup also starts on Thursday with two matches out of Group A. First, Mexico takes on South Africa at 3 Eastern. Then South Korea takes on Czechia at 10 Eastern. And in baseball, the White Sox held on 2-1 against the Braves. Chicago is in first place in the AL Central.
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Welcome back, everyone. DJ Quill here. Now, this first one I wanted to talk to you all about is a wonderful summer reading program. Now, the MWR Library has their 2026 reading program going on. This year's theme is Plant a Seed, Read. This theme is rooted in a farm-to-table concept, highlighting both how both food and stories nourish and connect us. Just as farms grow food to sustain our bodies, libraries cultivate ideas and fuel our minds. The 2026 reading program for this summer invites participants of all ages to explore topics like culture, history, science, health, and human connection through their engaging books, activities, and events. And as a special treat this year, participants can contribute to a special Marine Corps MWR Library cookbook. 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And just be sure to do so before September 1st. And you can get your recipe out there and showcase the flavors of our marine community. Now, you'll want to check out the MCCS website for a little bit more information on this one. But with that being said, enjoy, and we'll jump right back into the music. I'm DJ Quill, and you're listening to AFN Okinawa, the Eagle, serving America's best.

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1: It's cloudy today with a high of 79 and a low of 73. Chance of rain tomorrow. Sea conditions right now are east-west danger, and $1 will get you 156 yen at military banking facilities today. 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

Welcome back, everyone. DJ Quill here. This next one's for all of you with children out there. You'll want to stop by the Kinzer USO with your children for Crafty Kids. This will be happening Tuesday, June 16th from 2:30 p.m. to 3:30 at the Kinzer USO. Now, Crafty Kids is where, you know, they do some crafts. And this month's Crafty Kids, they will be making a craft for Father's Day. So, if you would like to show those dads some appreciation, why don't you stop on over and let your kids make them something memorable and, you know, cute and sweet. That is again happening Tuesday, June 16th at 2:30. Be sure to check out the USR Okinawa website to register for that one, but otherwise enjoy and have fun. And now let's jump on back into the music. I'm DJ Quill. You're listening to AFN Okinawa, the Eagle, serving America's best.

0: KFN Okinawa Update. I'm MC2 Austin Riley. Captain Espiritu and Major Ostrowski from TRICARE Overseas came into the studio to talk about the new MyCARE Overseas app.
1: So that is your direct link to the international SOS contractor. You can get referrals, authorizations, check on the status of your care in the host nation, look at claims, anything that you need. It kind of eliminates any extra phone calls, emails, anything like that.
2: The most important feature of this is if you are traveling really anywhere in the world, you can contact international SOS through that app. They will find the closest treatment facility that can take care of your needs, get you the authorization, give you directions how to get there, provide translation on the app, allow you to contact them, talk with them on that app.
0: And it's not just for emergencies either.
2: So if your primary care puts in a referral somewhere out in town, it'll come through directly on the app. And when you open the app, you can see there's the authorization. And then through that, you can contact the provider or contact us at TRICARE to actually schedule the appointment. But it notifies you that it's there and all the paperwork's there. Everything you need is going to be on that app.
0: This has been your AFN Okinawa Update.
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Welcome back, everyone. DJ Quill here. Now, this final one I have for you for this hour is something for those of you with teenagers, or maybe even younger ones. The Kadena Youth Center will be conducting summer field trips every weekend all summer long, with this first one coming up being to Murasaki Mura Amusement Park in Yomitan. That's happening June 16th. And then the next one they'll be having on the following day, June 17th, they'll be heading on over to the Okinawa Zoo. So if you'd like to set your child up for a day of fun this summer, be sure to reach out to the Youth Center. And if you'd like to look at a full list of those upcoming summer field trips, they have that on the Kadena FSS website. So go ahead and take a look at that as well. And with that being said, we'll jump right back into the music. I'm DJ Quill, and you're listening to AFN Okinawa The Eagle, serving America's best.

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And that's a wrap on this hour of the Afternoon Tide, but don't go anywhere. There's plenty more coming up in the next couple hours. I'm Staff Sergeant Shannon Broughton, and you're listening to AFN Okinawa, the Eagle, serving America's best.

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1: Striking Iran. I'm Ted Lindner, Fox News. The Pentagon Wednesday unleashing another round of strikes against Iran, once again ramping up the attacks against Tehran. President Trump insisting Iran's either going to make a deal through negotiations or through force. Fox's Trey Yinks with more as he spoke with President Trump.
2: I asked the president what will happen if the Iranians do not sign an agreement that was put forward by American negotiators. President Trump said, quote, we'll bomb the S out of them tomorrow night. And so the president is leaving the military option on the table if the Iranians are unwilling to sign this good faith deal that would ultimately open the Strait of Hormuz and ensure that they cannot advance a nuclear program toward a nuclear bomb. That is the bottom line here that President Trump has reiterated over and over again.
1: Meantime, Iran's state media citing senior officials saying President Trump's making a false claim about officials in Tehran contacting him. They say the president's using the narrative as cover to avoid war against Iran. President Trump signed the Secure America Act on Wednesday, which gives nearly $70 billion in funding to ICE and CBP till the end of his term. The president praising the bill in the Oval Office.
3: We'll give the heroes of ICE and Border Patrol, and that's what they are, the heroes, what they have to go through to keep us safe, the support and resources they need to defend our borders, protect our homeland, and to keep America safe.
1: Democrats had opposed funding those agencies unless they underwent reforms after immigration agents shot and killed two U.S. citizens in Minnesota earlier in 2026. And in Madison Square Garden on Wednesday night, the New York Knicks staging a remarkable comeback after trailing by as much as 29 points to stun the San Antonio Spurs 107-106. They now have a 3-1 lead in the series. Game 5 will be Saturday night in San Antonio with a chance for the Knicks to win their first championship in 53 years. 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
4: Today's Federal Newscast, the Defense Department has confirmed for the first time that foreign adversaries have used commercially available location data to target or surveil U.S. personnel in active war zones. A bipartisan group of lawmakers said the Defense Department has known about this threat for more than a decade, but has failed to implement common sense cyber protections to protect its personnel. Two Republicans on the Senate Appropriations Committee warned Tuesday that a third reconciliation package to supplement the Trump administration's massive $1.5 trillion defense budget is not an option.
5: Top appropriators publicly acknowledged that Congress is unlikely to approve the $350 billion in reconciliation funding the Pentagon is counting on to support its $1.5 trillion budget request. Republicans used the reconciliation process last year. Anastasia Obis, Federal News Network.
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6: From the Fox Sports studios in Los Angeles,
7: the New York Knicks are one win away from an NBA championship after completing the greatest comeback in NBA Finals history. They were down 29 and came all the way back to defeat the Spurs 107-106. OG Anunoby had the tip in after a Jalen Brunson miss that gave New York the lead with 1.2 seconds left. Anunoby also hit 7 threes and ended with 33 points. Brunson was the leading scorer of the game with 36 points. Game 5 will

Welcome back, everyone. I'm Staff Sergeant Shannon Broughton. Coming up this hour, nothing but fun things, so be sure to stay tuned. You're listening to AFN Okinawa, the Eagle, serving America's best.

0: Welcome back, everyone. DJ Quill here. Now, would I be DJ Quill if I didn't at least mention the library once a show? No. And that's what's going to happen right now. So tomorrow, of course, is Book Swap at the Schwab Library. So be sure to stop on by and refresh your bookshelves for the weekend. This event will be happening all the way until 7 p.m. So all day long, you can jump in, jump out, maybe go during lunchtime, grab a snack afterwards. And if you're afraid of missing out on any of the sweet books, remember this is a one-for-one deal. So you have to bring a book to trade for one book. So if you see seven books that you want, make sure you have seven that you're willing to get rid of. Otherwise, you'll be tragically disappointed. That is, again, tomorrow at the Schwab Library all day long. And with that being said, let's jump on back into the music. I'm DJ Quill. You're listening to AFN Okinawa, the Eagle, serving America's best.
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1: It's cloudy today with a high of 79 and a low of 73. Chance of rain tomorrow afternoon. Sea conditions right now are east-west danger, and one US dollar will get you 156 yen at military banking facilities today. 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

Welcome back, everyone. DJ Quill here. And I hope you're not on a diet, or I hope you also didn't have diet plans today, because I know exactly what you're going to eat tonight. Let me tell you, it involves barbecue, Mongolian barbecue specifically. So, you know, put away the crock pot and let someone else cook you up some delicious Mongolian barbecue with fresh stir-fried ingredients. You're going to want to stop by Kazoku Place at the Rocker on Kadena for this one. It's going on right now all the way until 9 p.m. So bring that appetite, build the biggest plate you can, and good luck guessing that weight, guys. I can never get it right. But I will say this, you will never be unhappy with having too much Mongolian barbecue. And with that being said, let's jump right on back into the music. I'm DJ Quill, and you're listening to AFN Okinawa The Eagle, serving America's best.

0: This is your AFN Okinawa update. I'm Lance Corporal Nathan Saucier. Santa with Mickey Pack G6 came into the studio to talk about what a business email compromise is. He started with,
1: you got someone trying to get information from you in your work email. This can come from someone impersonating a boss, someone important, an executive. You can get it from maybe a vendor that you work with, or someone pretending to be another person on your payroll. All these attacks are attacker trying to obtain your information through your work email, whether that's your social security number, business hours, where you might be leaving or coming from work, anything pertaining to what you do, how you do it, and when you'll be doing it.
0: He then talked about ways to mitigate it.
1: So one way is the use of technical controls, which are things that you see every day, like a multi-factor authentication. You could also use the filtering on your email. Another way is through operational protocols.
0: For more information, go to building 481 on Camp Foster and ask for the KMI managers. 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

Welcome back, everyone. DJ Quill here. Now, if you are looking for something fun to do tomorrow night, my go-to suggestion, other than reading books, is always watch a movie. So, here's what's showing tomorrow evening at the Keystone Theater on Kadena. You have Scary Movie 6 at 6 p.m., followed by the premiere of Disclosure Day at 9 p.m., and if you haven't seen the trailer for Disclosure Day, highly recommend it. Very ominous and spooky. The synopsis for the film is as follows. If you found out we weren't alone, if someone showed you, proved it to you, would that frighten you? This summer, the truth belongs to 8 billion people. We are coming close to Disclosure Day. So I'm assuming that this is aliens are finally revealed as real and out there, and now they are here. So, as a sci-fi nerd over here, definitely going to check this one out. So, highly recommend it for you all as well. Hope it doesn't suck. But with that being said, it's again tomorrow at 9 p.m. Or if that's not your vibe, check out a movie at home, you know? AFN Now or whatever subscription you are paying for, which is unfortunate because AFN Now is pretty great. But with that being said, we'll jump right back into the music. I'm DJ Quill and you're listening to AFN Okinawa the Eagle, serving America's best.

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0: Well, everyone, that's it for this hour of the Afternoon Tide. Thank you all so much for listening. But make sure you stay tuned. I'm still here for another hour, so you're kind of stuck with me. With that being said, I'm Staff Sergeant Shannon Broughton, and you're listening to AFN Okinawa, the Eagle, serving America's best.
1: Let me tell you.

0: News. I'm Dave Packer. The U.S. and Iran training strikes for the second day in a row. The Pentagon says multiple targets were hit, including Iranian air defenses and communication systems. And Iran firing back, again taking aim at U.S. allies in the region. American forces intercepting missiles bound for Jordan. Overnight, President Trump issuing using an expletive and threatening to bomb the blank out of Iran if Iran doesn't sign an agreement ahead of the strikes.
1: President Trump renewing his threat to target Iran's power plants and bridges, warning Iran will pay the price for taking too long to negotiate a peace deal.
2: They keep tapping us along. They keep playing us for suckers.
1: A top Iranian official threatening to expand the war, saying of the U.S., we are not afraid of fighting losers.
0: Iranian state-run media reporting strikes and explosions near bases and ports in western Iran and claiming that the Strait of Hormuz is now completely closed, something U.S. CENTCOM denies. Inflation making a comeback as the Iran war pushes oil and gas prices higher, the consumer price index surging 4.2% over the last year.
3: Moody's Analytics estimates now that the typical household has paid some $510 extra in fuel expenses since this war began. Americans also paying more for food and travel. The number showing that airline fares jumped nearly 27%. Also big jumps in the prices of tomatoes, coffee, ground beef. And that is on top of overall grocery costs already up about 25% in the last 5 years.
0: ABC's Selena Wang, billionaire Bill Gates voluntarily appearing before Congress Wednesday, a closed-door hearing over his relationship with Jeffrey Epstein. Gates called it a, quote, mistake. Congressman Robert Garcia heard the testimony.
4: I think we would agree was a horrific judgment call. Mr. Gates also was very clear that he was never introduced to women or girls or anyone underage by Mr. Epstein.
0: You're listening to ABC News.
5: This day in Army history. June 28th, 1776, the Battle of Sullivan's Island in Charleston, South Carolina, took place. After the British evacuated Boston in March, they tried to establish a foothold in the southern colonies to rally Loyalist support. One of their first targets was Fort Sullivan outside Charleston. It was defended by Colonel William Moultrie and a small garrison of militia. On June 28th, British forces began their day-long naval attacks. British gunners scored many hits, but the fort's spongy palmetto walls absorbed the shock of the rounds. The Americans countered with heavy artillery, inflicting 225 British casualties, while suffering 10 killed and 22 wounded. Unable to take the fort, British forces withdrew that evening. For more information about the Army's proud history, go to history.army.mil.
6: From the Fox Sports studios in Los Angeles, here's Monsi Bolaños.
7: The New York Knicks are one win away from an NBA championship after completing the greatest comeback in NBA Finals history. They were down 29 and came all the way back to defeat the Spurs 107-106. OG Anunoby had the tip in after a Jalen Brunson miss that gave New York the lead with 1.2 seconds left. Anunoby also hit 7 threes and ended with 33 points. Brunson was the leading scorer of the game with 36 points. Game 5 will be on Saturday back in San Antonio. The Stanley Cup final continues on Thursday with Game 5 between the Hurricanes and the Golden Knights. The puck is set to drop at 8 Eastern and the series is tied at 2 apiece. The FIFA World Cup also starts on Thursday with two matches out of Group A. First, Mexico takes on South Africa at 3 Eastern. Then South Korea takes on Czechia at 10 Eastern. And in baseball, the White Sox held on 2-1 against the Braves. Chicago is in first place in the AL Central.
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0: I'm going through a lot.
1: By a lot, you mean drugs?
0: I wouldn't.
1: Drugs?
0: No, it's a...
1: No?
0: It's a natural plan.
1: No, I'm not judging.
0: I'm not an addict.
1: I'm just saying.
0: I don't think...
1: You want to talk about it?

Welcome back for this final hour of the Afternoon Tide, everyone. I'm your host, Staff Sergeant Shannon Broughton. Lots of fun things coming up this hour, so be sure to stay tuned. You're listening to AFN Okinawa the Eagle, serving America's best.

0: Welcome back, everyone. DJ Quill here. Now, to start this off, I have yet another movie option for you all. Shilling Real Nights are here, so if you want to enjoy a movie outdoors in the great open air with those beautiful stars up ahead, up on high, then this is just the thing for you. You can watch Zootopia 2 tomorrow evening from 5 to 8 p.m. in the Shilling Garden. And in case you're worried about that weather forecast, Darmpy, the event will not be canceled. It'll just be moved indoors into the Shilling Ballroom. So either way, you get to enjoy a wonderful family-friendly film. Just make sure you bring along some snacks and enjoy. With that being said, we'll jump right back into the music. I'm DJ Quill, and you're listening to AFN Okinawa, the Eagle serving America's best.
1: What did you say?

0: man, I'm so late. I'm so late. Come on, man. Stop acting like you're driving Miss Daisy and move. I don't know if I'm going to make it in time. I got to catch this flight. You know what? I'm going to just park right here. They can squeeze through. It's all good. Parking in Naha Airport might be stressful, but not parking in a designated parking spot might result in some fines and, even worse, your car getting towed. Park in designated parking spots so you can avoid parking peril on your way home.
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1: It's cloudy today with a high of 79 and a low of 73. Chance of rain tomorrow afternoon, and sea conditions right now are east-west danger. 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
1: Welcome back, everyone. DJ Quill here. Now, this next one is for all of you baseball fans out there. The Camp Foster annual Pacific-wide Firecracker softball tournament is back July 2nd through 7th at the Camp Foster Field, and registration is now open. So gather your teams and compete for championship bragging rights prizes, skill competitions, and tournament awards in both the men's and women's divisions. 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Registration for this closes June 28th, so don't wait and sign up now. You're going to want to visit the MCCS Okinawa website or contact MCCS Adult Sports for more information. But with that being said, step up to the plate and join in the action. I'm DJ Quill. 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

to a sneaky link. Got you riding around in all type of Benz's and Rolls. Girl, you used to ride in the rinky dink. I'm the one put you in that Leontay. Fashion over model, I put you on the runway. You was rocking Coach bags, got you Sinead.

0: This is your AFN Okinawa update. I'm Technical Sergeant Shanice Ship. Technical Sergeant Vincent Barrington and Staff Sergeant Barbara Walker from the Kadena Innovation Lab stopped by AFN to talk about their work. Walker started by sharing the goal of the Innovation Lab.
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2: We cover the basics of 3D printing, including account creation, basic structuring and modeling, along with slicing and printing techniques. 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Now, I do want to mention that these fundamental courses are not Kadena exclusive. Anyone in the military and civilian, including spouses, are welcome to these courses, and we actually host them on Talkify through the Education Center.
0: This has been your AFN Okinawa update.
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Welcome back, everyone. DJ Quill here. Now, it's been a moment since I've recommended a book to you all, and I have one here that I haven't finished reading, but I'm going to recommend it all the same. It's a fun, wild time, and it is called Futuristic Violence and Fancy Suits by David Wong. And if you go to look it up, it'll say a different author's name now because that was his pseudonym. I believe it's Jason Perrigan is the actual writer. But the book goes like this. So just imagine waking up in a lawless, neon-soaked desert city where everybody has the power of a god and the fame of a pop star. It's kind of a satirical, sort of outlandish, snarky take on surveillance and life in general. It's really crazy. You have this main character who is a 22-year-old who inherits her estranged billionaire father's criminal company, and she's protected by these dudes in fancy suits who are just so really weird and fun, and she's got this hysterical cat that's always up to shenanigans. So highly recommend it. It's not something that you take super serious and just like a light, fun read. I am told that this is the first in a three-part series. I haven't read the other two books and I'm about halfway done with the first one, but definitely having fun with it. So check it out. Or if it's not the, if it doesn't sound like it's for you, why not just stop by one of the installation libraries and check out any other books that they have, or, you know, their magazines, newspapers, movies, whatever you want. If books aren't your media, they have different media formats for you, and you can check them out. And with that being said, let's jump on back to the music. I'm DJ Quill, and you're listening to AFN Okinawa, the Eagle, serving America's best.

0: Woe is me, a big empty house all alone without anything to come home to, without anything to love and to love me back.
1: Honey, we've literally been married for 20 years.
0: Oh, so alone. What's this? Caring Kennels, a utopia of all things dogs and cats, top-of-the-line grooming, boarding for PCS, high-quality food, toys and accessories, and an adoption facility? 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

Alrighty, everyone. That's a wrap for the Afternoon Tide. Thank you all so much for listening. I'm Staff Sergeant Shannon Broughton, and you're listening to AFN Okinawa, the Eagle 7.

0: strikes in Iran. I'm Ted Linder, Fox News. The Pentagon unleashing another round of strikes on Wednesday, once again ramping up the attacks against Tehran. President Trump insisting Iran will either make a deal through negotiations or through force. Fox's Trey Yingst with more as he spoke with the president.
1: I asked the president what will happen if the Iranians do not sign an agreement that was put forward by American negotiators. President Trump said, quote, we'll bomb the S out of them tomorrow night. And so the president is leaving the military option on the table if the Iranians are unwilling to sign this good faith deal that would ultimately open the Strait of Hormuz and ensure that they cannot advance a nuclear program toward a nuclear bomb. That is the bottom line here that President Trump has reiterated over and over again.
0: Meantime, the president signing the Secure America Act, which gives nearly $70 billion in funding to ICE and CBP until the end of his term. The president praising the bill in the Oval Office.
2: We'll give the heroes of ICE and Border Patrol, and that's what they are, the heroes, what they have to go through to keep us safe, the support and resources they need to defend our borders, protect our homeland, and to keep America safe.
0: Democrats had opposed funding those agencies unless they underwent reforms after immigration agents shot and killed two U.S. citizens in Minnesota earlier this year. Attorneys for Carmelo Anthony, who was convicted of murder this week in that fatal stabbing in Texas a year ago, have now announced plans that they will be filing an appeal in the case. And in Madison Square Garden on Wednesday night, the New York Knicks staging a remarkable comeback after trailing by 29 points at one point to stun the San Antonio Spurs 107-106. They now have a 3-1 lead in the series. Game 5 will be Saturday night in San Antonio with a chance for the Knicks to win their first championship in 53 years. 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
3: This is your News in One. Reporting for AFN Europe, I'm Navy Petty Officer 2nd Class Sam Wagner. U.S. Secretary of War Pete Hegseth joined Allied leaders and World War II veterans to commemorate the 82nd anniversary of D-Day at the Normandy American Cemetery. The site contains the graves of nearly 10,000 American service members who lost their lives during Operation Overlord. Secretary Hegseth says the brave actions of U.S. and Allied forces saved the fate of Western civilization during the largest amphibious invasion in history.
4: War reveals the true character of a nation and her men. The courage of the men who stormed these beaches is the courage that defines the United States of America. May it always, may we earn it and remember what they did here.
3: That was your News in One. I'm Navy Petty Officer 2nd Class Sam Wagner.
5: Studios in Los Angeles. Here's Monsi Bolaños.
6: The New York Knicks are one win away from an NBA championship after completing the greatest comeback in NBA Finals history. They were down 29 and came all the way back to defeat the Spurs 107-106. OG Anunoby had the tip, and after Jalen Brunson missed, that gave New York the lead with 1.2 seconds left. Anunoby also hit 7 threes and ended with 33 points. Brunson was the leading scorer of the game with 36 points. Game 5 will be on Saturday back in San Antonio. The Stanley Cup Final continues on Thursday with Game 5 between the Hurricanes and the Golden Knights. The puck is set to drop at 8 Eastern and the series is tied at 2 apiece. The FIFA World Cup also starts on Thursday with 2 matches out of Group A. First, Mexico takes on South Africa at 3 Eastern. Then South Korea takes on Czechia at 10 Eastern. And in baseball, the White Sox held on 2-1 against the Braves. Chicago is in first place in the AL Central.

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0: is your AFN Okinawa update. I'm MC2 Austin Riley. Captain Espiritu and Major Ostrowski from TRICARE Overseas came into the studio to talk about the new MyCARE Overseas app.
1: So that is your direct link to the international SOS contractor. You can get referrals, authorizations, check on the status of your care in the host nation, look at claims, anything that you need. It kind of eliminates any extra phone calls, emails, anything like that.
2: The most important feature of this is if you are traveling really anywhere in the world, you can contact international SOS through that app. They will find the closest treatment facility that can take care of your needs, get you the authorization, give you directions how to get there, provide translation on the app, allow you to contact them, talk with them on that app.
0: And it's not just for emergencies either.
2: So if your primary care puts in a referral somewhere out in town, it'll come through directly on the app. And when you open the app, you can see there's the authorization. And then through that, you can contact the provider or contact us at TRICARE to actually schedule the appointment. But it notifies you that it's there and all the paperwork's there. Everything you need is going to be on that app.
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0: Boston. Iran's foreign ministry condemning overnight U.S. attacks in a statement this morning, describing them as a flagrant violation of international law that had effectively rendered the April ceasefire meaningless. ABC's Alex Stone.
1: In a new wave of fighting, despite the ceasefire, the U.S. military unleashing attacks on Iran.
2: We're going to be attacking them, very hard.
1: The president making it clear the attacks will continue with the goal of forcing Iran to negotiate a deal. Iran now responding to the latest U.S. attacks. Iran's Revolutionary Guard also claiming to have completely closed the Strait of Hormuz due to, quote, insecurity in the region. That's a claim the U.S. denies.
0: The war driving up prices for food, clothing, energy, and especially gas. The latest inflation numbers show prices are 4.2% higher than they were 1 year ago. The latest Jeffrey Epstein confidant question on Capitol Hill, Microsoft co-founder Bill Gates.
3: Gates telling Congress he sought the relationship with Epstein to raise funds to promote global health care. But he says Epstein never produced any wealthy donors as promised, and that Epstein tried to use information about my infidelities to pressure Gates to continue their relationship, which he said ended in 2014.
0: ABC's Pierre Thomas. Severe storms sweeping through the Midwest on Wednesday, knocking out power to hundreds of thousands and causing more than 1,000 flight delays and cancellations. It was the greatest comeback in NBA history. The New York Knicks overcoming a 29-point deficit to beat the San Antonio Spurs at Madison Square Garden. ABC's Ryan Field was there when it was over.
4: You want to know what it's like inside? From 29 down to up 3-1 in the NBA Finals. This place has got to be three quarters full right now. Journey playing, don't stop believing. And how could you stop believing? The Knicks didn't stop believing.
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5: Newscast, the Defense Department has confirmed for the first time that foreign adversaries have used commercially available location data to target or surveil U.S. personnel in active war zones. A bipartisan group of lawmakers said the Defense Department has known about this threat for more than a decade, but has failed to implement common sense cyber protections to protect its personnel. Two Republicans on the Senate Appropriations Committee warned Tuesday that a third reconciliation package to supplement the Trump administration's massive $1.5 trillion defense budget is not an option.
6: Top appropriators publicly acknowledged that Congress is unlikely to approve the $350 billion in reconciliation funding the Pentagon is counting on to support its $1.5 trillion budget request. Republicans used the reconciliation process last year. Anastasia Obis, Federal News Network.
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7: From the Fox Sports studios in Los Angeles,
8: the New York Knicks are one win away from an NBA championship after completing the greatest comeback in NBA Finals history. They were down 29 and came all the way back to defeat the Spurs 107-106. OG Anunoby had the tip, and after a Jalen Brunson miss that gave New York the lead with 1.2 seconds left, Anunoby also hit seven threes and ended with 33 points. Brunson was the leading scorer of the game with 36 points. Game 5 will be on Saturday back in San Antonio. The Stanley Cup Final continues on Thursday with Game 5 between the Hurricanes and the Golden Knights. The puck is set to drop at 8 Eastern and the series is tied at 2 apiece. The FIFA World Cup also starts on Thursday with two matches out of Group A. First, Mexico takes on South Africa at 3 Eastern. Then South Korea takes on Czechia at 10 Eastern. And in baseball, the White Sox held on 2-1 against the Braves. Chicago is in first place in the AL Central.
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1: This is your AFN Okinawa update. I'm Lance Corporal Nathan Saucier. U.S. Marine Corps Lieutenant Colonel Doug Verblau with EOTG came into the studio to talk about what they do.
2: We are responsible to force generate the 31st MEU. 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We've trained with the 1st Special Forces Group, 18th Wing, CFAO, everybody here on island. We put all of those together into specialized individual or unit level training tasks.
1: He then said,
2: if anybody out there is interested in becoming an instructor for Unmanned Systems Branch, you can go to the 3MEF social media pages on Instagram. They're 3MEF_Marines. And there is a link to the Unmanned Systems Branch that's on there.
1: This has been your AFN Okinawa update.
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1: We hit them very hard.
2: I'm Dave Anthony, Fox News. That's what President Trump told Fox during his second night of attacks in Iran, calling it violent and vicious as he insists Iran keeps tapping us along on a potential deal.
3: CENTCOM says Iranian military surveillance capabilities, along with air defense systems and communication sites, were hit.
2: Fox's Trey Yingst in Tel Aviv.
3: Now, in response, the Iranians launched ballistic missiles and drones at Gulf countries, including Bahrain and Kuwait. The Jordanian army says they dealt with at least 20 Iranian ballistic missiles in the skies of their country. Today, the Iranian Foreign Ministry says the strikes overnight rendered the ceasefire practically meaningless.
2: As Iran keeps insisting it's blocking shipping in the Strait of Hormuz, President Trump says the U.S. in a secret mission got more than 200 ships through, carrying 100 million barrels of oil. Oil prices have been down slightly this morning, but the spike up for oil and gas in this conflict drove inflation in May to the biggest rise in 3 years.
4: But President Trump says he's not concerned.
5: You know what I really love? I love the inflation. You know why?
4: The president says that's because he predicts prices will plummet once military action is over in Iran.
2: That's Fox's Jared Halpern of the White House. Carmelo Anthony's lawyers have filed an appeal to Tuesday's murder conviction in Texas and a 35-year prison sentence for stabbing a 17-year-old in a confrontation last year. And related to that, Fox's Chris Foster reports a right-wing influencer has been arrested.
6: Jake Lang's charged with making terroristic threats. He led protests outside the courthouse in Frisco, Texas, saying Carmelo Anthony should be hanging from a tree, allegedly threatening to kill Anthony himself if he wasn't convicted of murdering Austin Metcalf at a track meet last year. Anthony was convicted. He's black. Metcalf was white. So is Jake Lang.
2: A comeback like no other in NBA Finals history.
7: Brunson gets it. Fires up a three.
2: Anobi's game winner for the Knicks came with a second left to complete a 29-point second-half comeback, beating the Spurs 107-106 on ABC. 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
9: I'm Private First Class Taewon Han. In Korea, U.S. Army soldiers have conducted weapons-laying training during the Expert Infantry Soldier and Field Medical Badge Training. The E-3B tests soldiers' physical and mental abilities through rigorous tasks, aiming to enhance readiness and proficiency in their respective fields. In Hawaii, U.S. Army soldiers have conducted live fire burn training. The training, part of a joint firefighter exercise, focused on live fire suppression techniques and teamwork between military and civilian firefighting agencies. In Thailand, U.S. airmen have demonstrated the capabilities of a long-range radio for airmen of the Royal Thai Air Force during Enduring Partners 2026. Enduring Partners is an exchange that builds joint readiness by integrating U.S. and Thai forces in mission areas. This has been your Pacific Pulse. I'm Private First Class Taewon Han.
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11: The New York Knicks are one win away from an NBA championship after completing the greatest comeback in NBA Finals history. They were down 29 and came all the way back to defeat the Spurs 107-106. OG Anunoby had the tip, and after a Jalen Brunson miss that gave New York the lead with 1.2 seconds left. Anunoby also hit seven threes and ended with 33 points. Brunson was the leading scorer of the game with 36 points. Game 5 will be on Saturday back in San Antonio. The Stanley Cup Final continues on Thursday with Game 5 between the Hurricanes and the Golden Knights. The puck is set to drop at 8 Eastern, and the series is tied at 2 apiece. The FIFA World Cup also starts on Thursday with two matches out of Group A. First, Mexico takes on South Africa at 3 Eastern. Then South Korea takes on Czechia at 10 Eastern. And in baseball, the White Sox held on 2-1 against the Braves. Chicago is in first place in the AL Central.

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1: This is your AFN Okinawa update. I'm Lance Corporal Nathan Saucier. Santa with Mickey Pack G6 came into the studio to talk about what a business email compromise is. He started with,
2: you got someone trying to get information from you in your work email. This can come from someone impersonating a boss, someone important, an executive. You can get it from maybe a vendor that you work with, or someone pretending to be another person on your payroll. All these attacks are attacker trying to obtain your information through your work email, whether that's your social security number, business hours, where you might be leaving or coming from work, anything pertaining to what you do, how you do it, and when you'll be doing it.
1: He then talked about ways to mitigate it.
2: So one way is the use of technical controls, which are things that you see every day, like a multi-factor authentication. You could also use the filtering on your email. Another way is through operational protocols.
1: For more information, go to building 481 on Camp Foster and ask for the KMI managers. This has been your AFN Okinawa update.
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2: Sherry Preston. A new barrage of airstrikes in Iran. The U.S. striking multiple targets, including surveillance, communications, and air defense sites. Iran striking back in Bahrain, Jordan, and Kuwait. The moves pushing both sides closer to an all-out war as Americans continue paying the price.
3: Inflation now surging to an annual rate of 4.2%, its highest level in 3 years, thanks in part to the spike in gas prices since the war began.
4: It's a lot harder to stretch a dollar than it used to be.
3: Families are now spending an average of nearly $300 more per month for the same goods and services than a year ago. Fresh fruit and vegetable prices are up nearly 7% in the past year. Tomatoes up 46%. Iceberg lettuce up 37%.
2: ABC's Karen Waugh. President Trump says inflation will fall rapidly once the war is over. Severe weather overnight, hundreds of thousands of power outages still across the Midwest this morning. British Prime Minister Keir Starmer as protests take place across Belfast, Northern Ireland for a second night.
5: We are united in calling for calm and determined to restore order, support the police and all those on the front line, and ensure that justice is done.
2: The crowd clashing with police following the stabbing attack of a person allegedly by an immigrant from Sudan, the victim's family calling for calm. Celebration and a half in New York City as the Knicks take game four of the NBA Finals.
3: The Knicks stunning the Spurs in game four, mounting the largest comeback in NBA Finals history. New York erasing a 29-point deficit to beat San Antonio 107-106. San Antonio dominated the first half, building a record-breaking 76-49 lead. But the Knicks roaring back in the second half. Jalen Brunson scoring 36. OG Anunoby adding 33.
2: That's ABC's Sophie Flay. 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
6: This day in Army history, June 28th, 1778, the Battle of Monmouth took place during the Revolutionary War. After evacuating Philadelphia on June 18th, British General Sir Henry Clinton marched 10,000 soldiers to New York City. General Washington's Continental Army followed closely behind. On the morning of June 28th, the American advance guard under Major General Charles Lee attacked Clinton's rear guard at Monmouth, New Jersey. He failed to press his early advantage, and Clinton ordered a counterattack. A confused American retreat began. Washington hurried forward and met Lee moving away from the battle. Washington relieved him from command, halted the retreat, and rallied the army, repulsing four enemy assaults. Although a tactical draw, the Continental Army demonstrated it could fight on equal terms. For more information about the Army's proud history, go to history.army.mil.
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8: The New York Knicks are one win away from an NBA championship after completing the greatest comeback in NBA Finals history. They were down 29 and came all the way back to defeat the Spurs 107-106. OG Anunoby had the tip, and after a Jalen Brunson miss that gave New York the lead with 1.2 seconds left. Anunoby also hit seven threes and ended with 33 points. Brunson was the leading scorer of the game with 36 points. Game 5 will be on Saturday back in San Antonio. The Stanley Cup Final continues on Thursday with Game 5 between the Hurricanes and the Golden Knights. The puck is set to drop at 8 Eastern, and the series is tied at 2 apiece. The FIFA World Cup also starts on Thursday with two matches out of Group A. First, Mexico takes on South Africa at 3 Eastern. Then South Korea takes on Czechia at 10 Eastern. And in baseball, the White Sox held on 2-1 against the Braves. Chicago is in first place in the AL Central.
9: Yeah. AFN the

0: Gorgeous.
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2: Turn it up.
1: We give you ours.
3: 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Don't you think I'm a little too young to be messed with like that?

0: Oh, I got stuck behind the bus again. I hate this. I don't have time for this. I have to get to work. You know what? I'm just going to pass the bus up. I'm not going to get caught anyway. Uh-oh.
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0: 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I'm Technical Sergeant Shanice Shipp. Technical Sergeant Vincent Barrington and Staff Sergeant Barbara Walker from the Kadena Innovation Lab stopped by AFN to talk about their work. Walker started by sharing the goal of the Innovation Lab.
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0: Barrington also highlighted some of its capabilities and who can take advantage of them.
2: We cover the basics of 3D printing, including account creation, basic structuring and modeling, along with slicing and printing techniques. 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We teach fundamentals of AI, which teaches you how to use AI better. Now, I do want to mention that these fundamental courses are not Kadena exclusive. Anyone in the military and civilian, including spouses, are welcome to these courses, and we actually host them on Talkify through the Education Center.
0: This has been your AFN Okinawa Update.
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0: Hey, bus driver, can we spit out the window?
1: Nope. Oh, that hit me in the face.
2: Yeah, we threw our lunch around.
1: No more throw. Oh, that. Oh, no. I will pull over, young man.
0: Ooh, ooh, can we jump up and down on the seats?
1: No, you cannot. Get off the seats. Oh, get your foot off my pedal. That's it. We're pulling over.
3: While riding on the school bus, it's dangerous to disturb the bus driver. Set a good example and follow all the rules on the bus.
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7: 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Here are some tips on protecting your PII. Be aware of which apps and websites are collecting your info. When shopping online, look for web addresses with an S after the HTTP, indicating the site is secure. Adjust the security settings on your devices, and always remember to think before you post online.

0: be hitting Iran very hard tonight again. I'm Dave Anthony, Fox News. President Trump just posted that on Truth Social a short time ago and then tells Fox,
1: they have no defense. They can't do anything about it.
0: Saying Iran is decimated.
1: They're dying to make a deal. They want to make a deal so badly.
0: Now, the president also wrote in his post he wants to take Iran's Karg Island and their oil infrastructure, but he also tells Fox,
1: I don't know that America has the stomach for it, to be honest with you. You're going to make a fortune, but I don't know that America has the stomach. I think they'd like to see us come home.
0: Now, the president also says for the second night in a row, the U.S. hit Iran very hard.
2: Rather than trying to force the Iranians into a deal that they've been unwilling to make so far, the president is now targeting these critical assets belonging to the Iranian regime. What we saw last night, broadly a shaping operation. You see the radar systems and the air defense systems taken out by not only Tomahawk missiles, but the fighter jets that were in the skies of Iran.
0: Fox's Trey Yingst in Tel Aviv. Iran has retaliated and says the ceasefire has been rendered practically meaningless.
3: Iranian strikes targeted locations in Bahrain, Kuwait, and Jordan, all countries with a U.S. military presence. Kuwait condemned what it called sinful aggressions from Iran.
0: That's Fox's Jonathan Savage. We got another inflation update a little bit ago, this time at the wholesale level.
4: Coming in hotter than Wall Street expected.
0: Producer prices rose 1.1% last month from April.
4: As for year over year, we came in 6.5%. The Street was looking for 6.4%, just a slight tick above expectations.
0: Fox Business Network, Cheryl Cassoni. That May rate is the biggest annual price increase since November 2022, but the core wholesale inflation rate, which excludes food and energy costs, rose less than expected. On Wall Street, stock futures are rising the day after the report on spiking consumer prices triggered a huge market sell-off. Oil prices are up slightly. 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
5: This day in Army history, June 28th, 1776, the Battle of Sullivan's Island in Charleston, South Carolina took place. After the British evacuated Boston in March, they tried to establish a foothold in the southern colonies to rally Loyalist support. One of their first targets was Fort Sullivan outside Charleston. It was defended by Colonel William Moultrie and a small garrison of militia. On June 28th, British forces began their day-long naval attacks. British gunners scored many hits, but the fort's spongy palmetto walls absorbed the shock of the rounds. The Americans countered with heavy artillery, inflicting 225 British casualties, while suffering 10 killed and 22 wounded. Unable to take the fort, British forces withdrew that evening. For more information about the Army's proud history, go to history.army.mil.
6: From the Fox Sports studios in Los Angeles, here's Monsi Bolaños.
7: The New York Knicks are one win away from an NBA championship after completing the greatest comeback in NBA Finals history. They were down 29 and came all the way back to defeat the Spurs 107-106. OG Anunoby had the tip, and after a Jalen Brunson miss that gave New York the lead with 1.2 seconds left. Anunoby also hit seven threes and ended with 33 points. Brunson was the leading scorer of the game with 36 points. Game 5 will be on Saturday back in San Antonio. The Stanley Cup Final continues on Thursday with Game 5 between the Hurricanes and the Golden Knights. The puck is set to drop at 8 Eastern and the series is tied at 2 apiece. The FIFA World Cup also starts on Thursday with two matches out of Group A. First, Mexico takes on South Africa at 3 Eastern. Then South Korea takes on Czechia at 10 Eastern. And in baseball, the White Sox held on 2-1 against the Braves. Chicago is in first place in the AL Central.
6: This is

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6: Why don't you do it?
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1: This is your AFN Okinawa update. I'm MC2 Austin Riley. Captain Espiritu and Major Ostrowski from TRICARE Overseas came into the studio to talk about the new MyCARE Overseas app.
2: So that is your direct link to the international SOS contractor. 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
3: 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But it notifies you that it's there and all the paperwork's there. Everything you need is going to be on that app.
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2: From ABC News, I'm Sherry Preston. Another threat from President Trump on social media this morning. He's saying that the U.S. will be hitting Iran very hard, taking control of Karg Island and other oil infrastructure points. The president also calling in to Fox and Friends this morning, saying of Iran...
3: And they're really in submission. They just don't know it yet, okay, to be honest with you. They just don't know it yet.
2: He says Iran is dying to make a deal. The war driving up prices worldwide. Here in the United States, the Labor Department's out with the May Producer Price Index, which captures inflation before it reaches consumers. It shows prices rising a lot this year compared to last.
4: The producer price index rose just over 1% between April and May, but 6.5% in the previous year, the largest 12-month increase since November of 2022. The numbers suggest that inflationary pressures faced by consumers are beginning to percolate up through the supply chain. Analysts say that, as with the consumer price index, surging fuel and food prices are behind the increase in the PPI.
2: That's ABC's Jim Ryan. A man stabbed in Belfast, allegedly by a Sudanese immigrant recently, and now Belfast has exploded in protest. ABC's James Longman is there.
5: There's been a second night of violent protests in Belfast in Northern Ireland. Crowds of young men clash with police, throwing rocks and bottles. Police say protesters have been trying to reach a hotel they believe was housing immigrants, and disturbingly, earlier this week, some went door to door in a local street looking for foreigners and torching homes. And Elon Musk has been accused of trying to whip up violence by sharing lists on X of locations where protests could take place and retweeting a message from a far-right politician with the message, millions must go.
2: Look for even more heat waves, floods, droughts and tornadoes, as well as wildfires. Federal weather experts say El Nino, a natural warming cycle, is formed in the Pacific and is expected to grow to historic strength. 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
6: This is your News in One. Reporting for AFN Europe, I'm Navy Petty Officer Second Class Sam Wagner. U.S. Secretary of War Pete Hegseth joined Allied leaders and World War II veterans to commemorate the 82nd anniversary of D-Day at the Normandy American Cemetery. The site contains the graves of nearly 10,000 American service members who lost their lives during Operation Overlord. Secretary Hegseth says the brave actions of U.S. and Allied forces saved the fate of Western civilization during the largest amphibious invasion in history.
7: War reveals the true character of a nation and her men. The courage of the men who stormed these beaches is the courage that defines the United States of America. May it always, may we earn it and remember what they did here.
6: That was your News in One. I'm Navy Petty Officer Second Class Sam Wagner.
8: From the Fox Sports Studios in Los Angeles, here's Monsi Bolaños.
9: The New York Knicks are one win away from an NBA championship after completing the greatest comeback in NBA Finals history. They were down 29 and came all the way back to defeat the Spurs 107-106. OG Anunoby had the tip in after a Jalen Brunson miss that gave New York the lead with 1.2 seconds left. Anunoby also hit seven threes and ended with 33 points. Brunson was the leading scorer of the game with 36 points. Game 5 will be on Saturday back in San Antonio. The Stanley Cup final continues on Thursday with Game 5 between the Hurricanes and the Golden Knights. The puck is set to drop at 8 Eastern and the series is tied at 2 apiece. The FIFA World Cup also starts on Thursday with two matches out of Group A. First, Mexico takes on South Africa at 3 Eastern. Then South Korea takes on Czechia at 10 Eastern. And in baseball, the White Sox held on 2-1 against the Braves. Chicago is in first place in the AL Central.
8: All the

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0: This is your AFN Okinawa update. I'm Lance Corporal Nathan Saucier. U.S. Marine Corps Lieutenant Colonel Doug Verblau with EOTG came into the studio to talk about what they do.
1: We are responsible to force generate the 31st MEU. We do all of the high-risk specialized training. You think visit board, search, and seizure, sliding down ropes, small boats, snipers, all of the combat lifesaver, train the trainer, Valkyrie, and most recently, unmanned systems. We've trained with the 1st Special Forces Group, 18th Wing, CFAO, everybody here on island. We put all those together into specialized individual or unit level training tasks.
0: He then said,
1: if anybody out there is interested in becoming an instructor for Unmanned Systems Branch, you can go to the 3MEF social media pages. On Instagram, they're 3MEF_Marines, and there is a link to the Unmanned Systems Branch that's on there.
0: This has been your AFN Okinawa update.
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0: This is your AFN Okinawa update. I'm Lance Corporal Nathan Saucier. Santa with Mickey Pack G6 came into the studio to talk about what a business email compromise is. He started with,
1: you got someone trying to get information from you in your work email. This can come from someone impersonating a boss, someone important, an executive. You can get it from maybe a vendor that you work with, or someone pretending to be another person on your payroll. All these attacks are attacker trying to obtain your information through your work email, whether

0: That's your social security number, business hours, where you might be leaving or coming from work, anything pertaining to what you do, how you do it, and when you'll be doing it.
1: He then talked about ways to mitigate it.
0: So one way is the use of technical controls, which are things that you see every day, like a multi-factor authentication. You could also use the filtering on your email. Another way is through operational protocols.
1: For more information, go to Building 481 on Camp Foster and ask for the KMI managers. This has been your AFN Okinawa Update.
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3: I'm Dave Anthony, Fox News. The attacks on Iran, President Trump tells Fox, are coming for a third night in a row.
4: We're killing them. It's killing them. They have no Navy. They have no Air Force. They have no anti-aircraft. You know, we're flying planes over the middle of Tehran.
3: And Fox's Jonathan Savage reports.
5: The downing of a U.S. Army helicopter has triggered a return to U.S. airstrikes and Iranian retaliation. President Trump says he'd like to seize Iran's Karg Island oil terminal, but doesn't think America has the stomach for it.
4: We did it with Venezuela. Venezuela's worked out great for everybody. We've taken millions and millions of barrels of oil out of Venezuela.
5: The president says he's spoken directly with top Iranian officials.
4: They're negotiating with us to make a deal.
6: Well, Mr.
4: It's
6: President,
4: hard for them because they are proud.
3: Now, Iran did launch missiles and drones at Gulf countries, the U.S. bases, calling the ceasefire practically meaningless now. Oil and gas prices have dropped since the peak of the surge in the conflict last month, but inflation keeps rising. Wholesale prices increased 1.1% last month from April, and Fox's Jenny Casola reports the annual inflation rate also rose more than expected.
7: For the year ending in May, the PPI rose 6.5%, the steepest increase since November of 2022, but core PPI for the year came in at 4.9%.
3: That is less than predicted. The core rate is inflation minus food and energy costs. A House vote that just ended has failed to approve a three-week extension for a key provision of the Foreign Intelligence Surveillance Act, which is set to expire tomorrow. Republican Congressman Jim Jordan tells Fox he supports that extra time to allow differences be worked out in the warrantless spying some critics say could ensnare Americans.
8: But around 70% of the president's what's called his daily brief, when the intelligence community briefs the commander-in-chief, most of the information they give him comes from gathering the information gathered through this program on foreign targets.
3: Democrats oppose the extension. 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
9: At today's Federal Newscast, the Defense Department has confirmed for the first time that foreign adversaries have used commercially available location data to target or surveil U.S. personnel in active war zones. A bipartisan group of lawmakers said the Defense Department has known about this threat for more than a decade, but has failed to implement common-sense cyber protections to protect its personnel. Two Republicans on the Senate Appropriations Committee warned Tuesday that a third reconciliation package to supplement the Trump administration's massive $1.5 trillion defense budget is not an option.
10: Top appropriators publicly acknowledged that Congress is unlikely to approve the $350 billion in reconciliation funding the Pentagon is counting on to support its $1.5 trillion budget request. Republicans used the reconciliation process last year. Anastasia Obis, Federal News Network.
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12: The New York Knicks are one win away from an NBA championship after completing the greatest comeback in NBA Finals history. They were down 29 and came all the way back to defeat the Spurs 107-106. OG Anunoby had the tip in after a Jalen Brunson miss that gave New York the lead with 1.2 seconds left. Anunoby also hit seven threes and ended with 33 points. Brunson was the leading scorer of the game with 36 points. Game 5 will be on Saturday back in San Antonio. The Stanley Cup Final continues on Thursday with Game 5 between the Hurricanes and the Golden Knights. The puck is set to drop at 8 Eastern and the series is tied at 2 apiece. The FIFA World Cup also starts on Thursday with two matches out of Group A. First, Mexico takes on South Africa at 3 Eastern. Then South Korea takes on Czechia at 10 Eastern. And in baseball, the White Sox held on 2-1 against the Braves. Chicago is in first place in the AL Central.
11: Wherever duty takes.

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0: This is your AFN Okinawa update. I'm Technical Sergeant Shanice Ship. Technical Sergeant Vincent Barrington and Staff Sergeant Barbara Walker from the Kadena Innovation Lab stopped by AFN to talk about their work. Walker started by sharing the goal of the Innovation Lab.
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2: 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Now, I do want to mention that these fundamental courses are not Kadena exclusive. Anyone in the military and civilian, including spouses, are welcome to these courses, and we actually host them on Talkify through the Education Center.
0: This has been your AFN Okinawa update.
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1: 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Your teeth and gums are cleaned up.
2: 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Look at them, Doc. 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
8: This is Disaster Master. It's time to wipe out the coastline.
7: I'm shaking the ocean floors as we speak. Soon there'll be a giant wave of water to swallow up victims near the shores. Ooh, another call.
8: Pretty guy here. I detected an earthquake. All I need to do is sound the alarm. Everyone on the shoreline will evacuate to higher ground or inland. We've already marked off elevation zones with signs so people are aware if they are in danger. All they need to do is follow the evacuation arrows to safety before you arrive.

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2: From ABC News, I'm Michelle Franzen. Parts of the Pentagon on lockdown this hour. The Arlington, Virginia Fire Department in a social media post says local hazmat teams are investigating an incident, and several corridors of the Pentagon have been told to shelter in place. ABC's Catherine Falders has more on a Pentagon statement.
3: That the building, the Pentagon, is monitoring systems detected that they detected an air quality issue, and it prompted precautionary measures while officials work to determine the source and extent of the problem.
2: House lawmakers failing to pass an extension for a wiretap tool used to monitor foreign threats. ABC's Stephen Portnoy has more.
4: FISA Section 702 allows for warrantless wiretaps of overseas targets. It's been described by officials of both parties as a critical surveillance tool. The law permitting it has never expired, but it's set to tomorrow. Democrats who would be inclined to support a short-term extension are withholding their support, citing the president's choice of mortgage watchdog and Trump loyalist Bill Pulte to be acting director of national intelligence. Despite Pulte's lack of national security experience, Trump says he wants him in the role to downsize the DNI's office.
2: The ceasefire between the U.S. and Iran hanging in the balance. President Trump issuing a deadline for Iran to make a deal or face possible new strikes. ABC's Karen Travers has the latest.
5: Remember, we have heard the president give mixed messages in terms of his timeline, saying that he has been in no rush to get a deal. Then it was, I want to do this in the next couple of days, and we can get this done in the next couple of days, and I'm putting pressure on Iran to do this. Now this morning he's indicating he seems less interested in reaching a deal as they continue these strikes against Iran.
2: The New York Knicks edging out the San Antonio Spurs last night in Game 4. New York police say they arrested more than 50 people due to rowdy fans picking fights, climbing poles and scaffolding, and setting off fireworks and smoke bombs. Authorities say 10 officers were also injured. You're listening to ABC News.
6: This day in Army history, June 28, 1778, the Battle of Monmouth took place during the Revolutionary War. After evacuating Philadelphia on June 18, British General Sir Henry Clinton marched 10,000 soldiers to New York City. General Washington's Continental Army followed closely behind. On the morning of June 28, the American advance guard under Major General Charles Lee attacked Clinton's rear guard at Monmouth, New Jersey. He failed to press his early advantage, and Clinton ordered a counterattack. A confused American retreat began. Washington hurried forward and met Lee moving away from the battle. Washington relieved him from command, halted the retreat, and rallied the army, repulsing four enemy assaults. Although a tactical draw, the Continental Army demonstrated it could fight on equal terms. For more information about the Army's proud history, go to history.army.mil.
7: From the Fox Sports studios in Los Angeles, here's Monsi Bolaños.
8: The New York Knicks are one win away from an NBA championship after completing the greatest comeback in NBA Finals history. They were down 29 and came all the way back to defeat the Spurs 107-106. OG Anunoby had the tip in after a Jalen Brunson miss that gave New York the lead with 1.2 seconds left. Anunoby also hit seven threes and ended with 33 points. Brunson was the leading scorer of the game with 36 points. Game 5 will be on Saturday back in San Antonio. The Stanley Cup Final continues on Thursday with Game 5 between the Hurricanes and the Golden Knights. The puck is set to drop at 8 Eastern and the series is tied at 2 apiece. The FIFA World Cup also starts on Thursday with two matches out of Group A. First, Mexico takes on South Africa at 3 Eastern. Then South Korea takes on Czechia at 10 Eastern. And in baseball, the White Sox held on 2-1 against the Braves. Chicago is in first place in the AL Central.

in the Bears with your friends, talk about bar hopping. Y'all up in the car, not going far, without a thought, no, no. You had a plan when it started, you were the DD, they kept up repeating. Have a drink and they'll never know. Okay, fine, just one round.

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3: 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Distracted driving can have deadly consequences, so be sure to take risks seriously. Distractions, bad weather, impairment, aggressive driving, and heavy traffic are just some of the risk factors that can lead to accidents. Ensure newly arrived personnel take their driving instructions seriously and understand the risks that come with driving overseas. Take the rules of the road seriously and make a commitment to driving safe while stationed in Japan.

0: This is your AFN Okinawa update. I'm MC2 Austin Riley. Captain Espiritu and Major Ostrowski from TRICARE Overseas came into the studio to talk about the new MyCARE Overseas app.
1: So that is your direct link to the international SOS contractor. You can get referrals, authorizations, check on the status of your care in the host nation, look at claims, anything that you need. It kind of eliminates any extra phone calls, emails, anything like that.
2: The most important feature of this is if you are traveling really anywhere in the world, you can contact international SOS through that app. They will find the closest treatment facility that can take care of your needs, get you the authorization, give you directions how to get there, provide translation on the app, allow you to contact them, talk with them on that app.
0: And it's not just for emergencies either.
2: So if your primary care puts in a referral somewhere out in town, it'll come through directly on the app. And when you open the app, you can see there's the authorization. And then through that, you can contact the provider or contact us at TRICARE to actually schedule the appointment. But it notifies you that it's there and all the paperwork's there. Everything you need is going to be on that app.
0: This has been your AFN Okinawa update.
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0: 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Never surf alone or during the period of dusk to dawn. If there are no other surfers in an unfamiliar area, take it as a good indication it may be too dangerous. Stay within your surfing abilities and always be mindful of others in the water.
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1: A third night of strikes on Lisa Brady, Fox News. That's the warning from President Trump after the U.S. hit Iran for a second night.
2: President Trump says that another round of strikes on Iran are on the way tonight. He also says that the U.S. is looking to take over Iran's oil and gas infrastructure. Here's the post on Truth Social from

0: earlier today, saying at some point in the not-too-distant future, we will be taking Karg Island and other oil infrastructure points and assume total control of their oil and gas markets.
1: Fox's Max Gordon in Dubai, Iran's top negotiator, posting a warning about impulsive decisions. A shelter-in-place order at the Pentagon as hazmat teams investigate an air quality issue detected by a device. So far, no word of anything hazardous found. One debate bleeds into another on Capitol Hill as a temporary extension of a key surveillance tool fails in the U.S. House. Speaker Mike Johnson.
2: The Democrats, 199 of them, voted against a clean three-week extension for political purposes. And when the bill went down, they applauded.
1: But Democrats, including Senate Minority Leader Chuck Schumer, are demanding the president reverse his decision to name a top housing finance official, Bill Pulte, as acting director of national intelligence.
3: With Pulte in charge, we are in danger.
1: The law allowing intel agencies to monitor foreign targets overseas expires at midnight tomorrow. Some Republicans, concerned about Americans getting swept up in surveillance, have pushed for reforms, but were willing to approve a short-term extension for more talks. The man charged in deadly attack on state lawmakers in Minnesota pleads guilty in federal court. Vance Belter making a deal with prosecutors after they agreed not to seek the death penalty. Belter was posing as a police officer when he went to the homes of two Democrat lawmakers, murdering State House Speaker Melissa Hortman and her husband, shooting and wounding State Senator John Hoffman and his wife. Belter will face life in prison. 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
4: This day in Army history, June 28, 1776, the Battle of Sullivan's Island in Charleston, South Carolina, took place. After the British evacuated Boston in March, they tried to establish a foothold in the southern colonies to rally Loyalist support. One of their first targets was Fort Sullivan outside Charleston. It was defended by Colonel William Moultrie in a small garrison of militia. On June 28th, British forces began their day-long naval attacks. British gunners scored many hits, but the fort's spongy palmetto walls absorbed the shock of the rounds. The Americans countered with heavy artillery, inflicting 225 British casualties, while suffering 10 killed and 22 wounded. Unable to take the fort, British forces withdrew that evening. For more information about the Army's proud history, go to history.army.mil.
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6: The New York Knicks are one win away from an NBA championship after completing the greatest comeback in NBA Finals history. They were down 29 and came all the way back to defeat the Spurs 107-106. OG Anunoby had the tip in after a Jalen Brunson miss that gave New York the lead with 1.2 seconds left. Anunoby also hit seven threes and ended with 33 points. Brunson was the leading scorer of the game with 36 points. Game 5 will be on Saturday back in San Antonio. The Stanley Cup Final continues on Thursday with Game 5 between the Hurricanes and the Golden Knights. The puck is set to drop at 8 Eastern and the series is tied at 2 apiece. The FIFA World Cup also starts on Thursday with two matches out of Group A. First, Mexico takes on South Africa at 3 Eastern. Then South Korea takes on Czechia at 10 Eastern. And in baseball, the White Sox held on 2-1 against the Braves. Chicago is in first place in the AL Central.
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0: 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Number one, always have a buddy.
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2: Okay.
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0: This is your AFN Okinawa update. I'm Lance Corporal Nathan Saucier. U.S. Marine Corps Lieutenant Colonel Doug Verblau with EOTG came into the studio to talk about what they do.
1: We are responsible to force generate the 31st MEU. We do all of the high-risk specialized training. 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We've trained with the 1st Special Forces Group, 18th Wing, CFAO, everybody here on island. 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
0: He then said,
1: if anybody out there is interested in becoming an instructor for Unmanned Systems Branch, you can go to the 3MEF social media pages. On Instagram, they're 3MEF_Marines, and there is a link to the Unmanned Systems Branch that's on there.
0: This has been your AFN Okinawa update.
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0: I'm Michelle Franzen. Hours after threatening Iran with new strikes as early as tonight, if Iran didn't finalize a peace deal and reopen the Strait of Hormuz, President Trump now says he's calling off new military strikes. ABC's Martha Raddatz says both the U.S. and Iran continue to trade targeted attacks amid a fragile ceasefire.
1: Iran has fired back, again launching its own missiles at U.S. bases in Kuwait and Bahrain. All the missiles intercepted, but debris damaging homes, vehicles, and causing minor injuries to a child in Bahrain.
0: Moments ago, the Pentagon giving the all clear after hazmat crews responded to a potential air quality issue at the facility, triggered by sophisticated sensors, officials say, in certain sections, which then went on lockdown. Pentagon spokesperson Sean Parnell calling it a false alarm, saying additional testing confirmed no hazard exists and normal operations have resumed. Three separate efforts in the Senate to unanimously pass short-term extensions of FISA authorities ahead of tomorrow's deadline failed today. It comes after House lawmakers also failed to pass an extension. Here's ABC's Stephen Portnoy.
2: FISA Section 702 allows for warrantless wiretaps of overseas targets. It's been described by officials of both parties as a critical surveillance tool. The law permitting it has never expired, but it's set to tomorrow. Democrats who would be inclined to support a short-term extension are withholding their support, citing the president's choice of mortgage watchdog and Trump loyalist Bill Pulte to be acting director of national intelligence. Despite Pulte's lack of national security experience, Trump says he wants him in the role to downsize the DNI's office.
0: Celebrations in New York City over the New York Knicks' last-minute Game 4 win against the San Antonio Spurs last night, leading to police arresting more than 50 people. Outside Madison Square Garden, New York police say due to rowdy fans picking fights, climbing poles and scaffolding and setting off fireworks and smoke bombs. You're listening to ABC News.
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5: The New York Knicks are one win away from an NBA championship after completing the greatest comeback in NBA Finals history. They were down 29 and came all the way back to defeat the Spurs 107-106. OG Anunoby had the tip, and after a Jalen Brunson miss that gave New York the lead with 1.2 seconds left. Anunoby also hit seven threes and ended with 33 points. Brunson was the leading scorer of the game with 36 points. Game 5 will be on Saturday back in San Antonio. The Stanley Cup Final continues on Thursday with Game 5 between the Hurricanes and the Golden Knights. The puck is set to drop at 8 Eastern and the series is tied at 2 apiece. The FIFA World Cup also starts on Thursday with two matches out of Group A. First, Mexico takes on South Africa at 3 Eastern. Then South Korea takes on Czechia at 10 Eastern. And in baseball, the White Sox held on 2-1 against the Braves. Chicago is in first place in the AL Central.
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0: Okinawa is a subtropical paradise with a rich history of traditions and influences. While stationed on Okinawa, it's our job to be good ambassadors. 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

0: This is your AFN Okinawa update. I'm Lance Corporal Nathan Saucier. Santa with Mickey Pack G6 came into the studio to talk about what a business email compromise is. He started with,
1: you got someone trying to get information from you in your work email. This can come from someone impersonating a boss, someone important, an executive. You can get it from maybe a vendor that you work with, or someone pretending to be another person on your payroll. All these attacks are attacker trying to obtain your information through your work email, whether that's your social security number, business hours, where you might be leaving or coming from work, anything pertaining to what you do, how you do it, and when you'll be doing it.
0: He then talked about ways to mitigate it.
1: So one way is the use of technical controls, which are things that you see every day, like a multi-factor authentication. You could also use the filtering on your email. Another way is through operational protocols.
0: For more information, go to building 481 on Camp Foster and ask for the KMI managers. This has been your AFN Okinawa update.
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0: Listen, picking up after your dog isn't the most fun thing in the world to talk about, but we have to. All dogs do it, and it's your job as a pet owner to take care of it. When you go out on walks, bring plastic bags with you to pick it up and make sure those bags make their way to the garbage. Owning a pet is a big responsibility, but it's not that complicated. Just pick up after your dog.
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1: With Iran on Lisa Brady, Fox News. Enough progress that President Trump has canceled a planned third night of strikes and bombings.
2: It was clear yesterday that the Pentagon said they were going to negotiate with bombs. That's what they did over the last 2 days. And clearly, the president upped the ante by talking about taking Karg Island.
1: Fox's Jennifer Griffin, that was part of a broader threat to seize Iran's oil and gas industries. But the president now suggests there's agreement on a memorandum of understanding, and that's why he called off more strikes tonight.
2: What's not clear from the Truth post that he put out is what the MOU is. Is it simply about a ceasefire? Does it include the nuclear deal?
1: The president does say it's approved by all parties involved, listing multiple countries besides the U.S., Iran, and Israel. President Trump also just announcing a new nominee for Director of National Intelligence, Jay Clayton, a federal prosecutor and former chair of the Securities and Exchange Commission. The president's been facing bipartisan pushback over picking a top housing finance official, Bill Pulte, to serve as acting director.
3: The headline here is that the president felt the pressure that was coming from Capitol Hill, including from a number of Republicans that were not happy to see Bill Pulte in the director of national intelligence position.
1: Fox's Mark Meredith at the White House. Democrats and some Republicans protesting Pulte by opposing a temporary extension of a key surveillance tool, which failed in the House earlier today.
3: So it's unclear right now, is he going to stay as acting DNI as this nomination works through? It's an important post. It's been around for decades. The question, of course, here is what will this do to change any of the feelings up on the Hill?
1: The surveillance tool is set to expire at midnight tomorrow. A false alarm at the Pentagon where a device detected a biohazard scent earlier today, prompting a shelter-in-place order in some areas and a hazmat sweep, but testing confirms no hazardous material. 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
6: The New York Knicks are one win away from an NBA championship after completing the greatest comeback in NBA Finals history. They were down 29 and came all the way back to defeat the Spurs 107-106. OG Anunoby had the tip, and after a Jalen Brunson miss that gave New York the lead with 1.2 seconds left. Anunoby also hit 7 threes and ended with 33 points. Brunson was the leading scorer of the game with 36 points. Game 5 will be on Saturday back in San Antonio. The Stanley Cup Final continues on Thursday with Game 5 between the Hurricanes and the Golden Knights. The puck is set to drop at 8 Eastern and the series is tied at 2 apiece. The FIFA World Cup also starts on Thursday with two matches out of Group A. First, Mexico takes on South Africa at 3 Eastern. Then South Korea takes on Czechia at 10 Eastern. And in baseball, the White Sox held on 2-1 against the Braves. Chicago is in first place in the AL Central.
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0: 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I'm Technical Sergeant Shanice Ship. 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Walker started by sharing the goal of the Innovation Lab.
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2: 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Now, I do want to mention that these fundamental courses are not Kadena exclusive. Anyone in the military and civilian, including spouses, are welcome to these courses, and we actually host them on Talkify through the Education Center.
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on ya. See that girl? 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There's just something about her. I just.

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2: Michelle Franzen. At the White House, President Trump signaling a peace agreement with Iran is close.
3: We have a signing soon, and the documents are in pretty final shape, so we'll see.
2: A source with knowledge of the negotiations tells ABC News the deal is very close as mediators hit some breakthroughs. The president now backing away from new strikes against Iran. ABC's Stephen Portnoy has details.
4: What we heard the president say is that he has just spoken to the prime minister of Israel, the heads of Qatar, the UAE, Saudi Arabia, Kuwait, will soon be talking to Turkey. He said the Strait of Hormuz will be open. He mentioned that the U.S. has been engaged in what had been secret missions to take ships, oil tankers out of the Strait of Hormuz, transiting them through to the global marketplace.
2: Just hours after FISA extension measures failed in both the House and Senate over Bill Pulte's role as acting DNI director, President Trump announced the nomination of U.S. Attorney and former SEC Chair Jay Clayton to lead the agency. ABC's Catherine Falders has more on Clayton's experience.
5: While he is a highly respected lawyer, he sits at the top of one of the largest and arguably one of the most important U.S. attorney's offices in the country. The question is, does he really have that much more national security experience than Bill Pulte, the previous person who Trump said was going to serve as acting, does?
2: Celebrations in New York City over the New York Knicks' last-minute Game 4 win last night against the San Antonio Spurs, leading police to arrest more than 50 people. Outside Madison Square Garden, New York police say due to rowdy fans and picking fights and climbing poles, authorities say 10 officers were injured. And in Mexico, protests ahead of the World Cup's first match in Mexico City. Demonstrators using the high-profile event to bring light to other causes, including missing individuals. Mexico now co-hosting the World Cup with Canada and the U.S.
6: This is your News in One. Reporting for AFN Europe, I'm Navy Petty Officer Second Class Sam Wagner. U.S. Secretary of War Pete Hegseth joined Allied leaders and World War II veterans to commemorate the 82nd anniversary of D-Day at the Normandy American Cemetery. The site contains the graves of nearly 10,000 American service members who lost their lives during Operation Overlord. Secretary Hegseth says the brave actions of U.S. and Allied forces saved the fate of Western civilization during the largest amphibious invasion in history.
7: War reveals the true character of a nation and her men. The courage of the men who stormed these beaches is the courage that defines the United States of America. May it always, may we earn it and remember what they did here.
6: That was your News in One. I'm Navy Petty Officer Second Class Sam Wagner.
8: From the Fox Sports Studios in Los Angeles, here's Monsi Bolaños.
9: The New York Knicks are one win away from an NBA championship after completing the greatest comeback in NBA Finals history. They were down 29 and came all the way back to defeat the Spurs 107-106. OG Anunoby had the tip in after a Jalen Brunson miss that gave New York the lead with 1.2 seconds left. Anunoby also hit 7 threes and ended with 33 points. Brunson was the leading scorer of the game with 36 points. Game 5 will be on Saturday back in San Antonio. The Stanley Cup Final continues on Thursday with Game 5 between the Hurricanes and the Golden Knights. The puck is set to drop at 8 Eastern and the series is tied at 2 apiece. The FIFA World Cup also starts on Thursday with two matches out of Group A. First, Mexico takes on South Africa at 3 Eastern. Then South Korea takes on Czechia at 10 Eastern. And in baseball, the White Sox held on 2-1 against the Braves. Chicago is in first place in the AL Central.
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4: Wow! The pitcher threw the ball so fast, lightning struck the batter.
5: I don't think that's what happened. You see that lightning right there? That came down from the sky to his face. Boom!
4: Now that's what I call shocking.
6: Lightning strikes are no laughing matter. One strike can kill you. Be smart. When you hear of lightning within five, take cover. The game can wait.

0: This is your AFN Okinawa update. I'm MC2 Austin Riley. Captain Espiritu and Major Ostrowski from TRICARE Overseas came into the studio to talk about the new MyCARE Overseas app.
1: So that is your direct link to the international SOS contractor. You can get referrals, authorizations, check on the status of your care in the host nation, look at claims, anything that you need. It kind of eliminates any extra phone calls, emails, anything like that.
2: The most important feature of this is if you are traveling really anywhere in the world, you can contact international SOS through that app. They will find the closest treatment facility that can take care of your needs, get you the authorization, give you directions how to get there, provide translation on the app, allow you to contact them, talk with them on that app.
0: And it's not just for emergencies either.
2: So if your primary care puts in a referral somewhere out in town, it'll come through directly on the app. And when you open the app, you can see there's the authorization. And then through that, you can contact the provider or contact us at TRICARE to actually schedule the appointment. But it notifies you that it's there and all the paperwork's there. Everything you need is going to be on that app.
0: This has been your AFN Okinawa update.
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0: 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Do not click on those. Also, sometimes the email address, it would not match like the supposed sender. Also, look out for poor writing or misspellings in emails. In the end, if you do happen to suspect the phishing email, please report it to your email provider.
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1: This is a Fox News alert. A breakthrough with Iran. I'm Lisa Brady. President Trump calls it a great settlement that could be finalized in the next few days.
2: And most importantly, we have a deal that Iran will never have a nuclear weapon, which was the whole purpose of what we had to go through to get this.
1: The president telling reporters he has spoken to a number of leaders in the region today, including the Israeli prime minister, and that the Strait of Hormuz will open as soon as a deal is signed.
2: We have a signing soon, and the documents are in pretty final shape. So we'll see. We'll see. Very good. Should be done. That should be done pretty quickly. They want it every bit as much as everybody else wants.
1: The president taking questions in the Oval Office after posting earlier that he was canceling a planned third night of attacks on Iran.
3: President Trump posting on Truth Social that the strikes were canceled and that some sort of deal was imminent. On Truth Social, Trump posted, based on the fact that discussions with the Islamic Republic of Iran have been brought to the highest level of Iranian leadership and approved, I have, as president of the United States of America, canceled the scheduled strikes and bombings against Iran this evening.
1: Fox's Max Gordon in Dubai. Iran had responded to the past two nights of strikes with more attacks on Gulf neighbors. Now, Iranian state media is reporting that the Iran Foreign Ministry is saying a large part of the negotiating text has been finalized, but suggesting that essentially it's not a done deal yet. President Trump also announcing today a new nominee for Director of National Intelligence, Jay Clayton, a federal prosecutor. He's been facing bipartisan pushback over picking a top housing finance official, Bill Pulte, to serve as acting director, and he does not appear to be backing away from that. Earlier, Democrats and some Republicans protested Pulte by opposing a temporary extension of a key surveillance tool, which is set to expire midnight tomorrow. 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
4: This is your News in One. Reporting for AFN Europe, I'm Navy Petty Officer Second Class Sam Wagner. U.S. Secretary of War Pete Hegseth joined Allied leaders and World War II veterans to commemorate the 82nd anniversary of D-Day at the Normandy American Cemetery. The site contains the graves of nearly 10,000 American service members who lost their lives during Operation Overlord. Secretary Hegseth says the brave actions of U.S. and Allied forces saved the fate of Western civilization during the largest amphibious invasion in history.
5: War reveals the true character of a nation and her men. The courage of the men who stormed these beaches is the courage that defines the United States of America. May it always, may we earn it and remember what they did here.
4: That was your News in One. I'm Navy Petty Officer Second Class Sam Wagner.
6: From the Fox Sports studios in Los Angeles, here's Dan Beyer.
7: The World Cup is underway, and Mexico is off and running against South Africa.
8: And incidentally, he and his opposite number, Hugo Broos, played against each other in the 1986 World Cup. Sotelo was caught up there.
7: Julian Quiñones with the goal on Fox in the 8th minute as Mexico leads South Africa 1-0, playing in the 35th minute of their match in Group A. Tonight on Fox Sports 1, South Korea and Czechia will play in Guadalajara as Mexico and South Africa are playing in Mexico City. Tonight in Raleigh, it's the Hurricanes and Golden Knights in Game 5 of the Stanley Cup Final. Face off 8 o'clock Eastern time as the series is tied at 2. The Denver Broncos have given head coach Sean Payton a new 5-year deal. Contract runs through the 2030 season. Marlins beat the Diamondbacks today 2-0. Tigers down the Twins 11-0.
0: This is where the music

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1: We've got the inside scoop on some rather, well, racy pictures. It's not a celebrity actor or a famous athlete. Nope, it's you. That's right, we're in possession of your most private pics. Some of them pretty compromising. How'd we get a hold of them? Hacking? Oh, not us. You posted them yourself. That's right. Everyone you know is getting an eyeful. Be careful what you post and check your privacy settings, or you might be exposing more than you think.
2: This day in Army history, June 28th, 1776, the Battle of Sullivan's Island in Charleston, South Carolina took place. After the British evacuated Boston in March, they tried to establish a foothold in the southern colonies to rally Loyalist support. One of their first targets was Fort Sullivan outside Charleston. It was defended by Colonel William Moultrie and a small garrison of militia. On June 28th, British forces began their day-long naval attacks. British gunners scored many hits, but the fort's spongy palmetto walls absorbed the shock of the rounds. The Americans countered with heavy artillery, inflicting 225 British casualties, while suffering 10 killed and 22 wounded. Unable to take the fort, British forces withdrew that evening. For more information about the Army's proud history, go to history.army.mil.

0: John!
1: Riding a bicycle safely in your host country is a lot more complicated than just hopping on and taking off. The rules of the road can vary drastically from place to place. So learn the rules of the road before you depart. You and those around you will be glad you did.
2: Military technology is protecting this stadium. How's that, you ask? Back in the 1980s, the Air Force funded research to protect MX missiles from external vibrations or shocks. The resulting technology, called seismic dampers, found its way into a wide range of military systems. Now, seismic dampers are used to protect buildings, bridges, and other structures from shocks related to natural disasters. Seismic dampers, another benefit of military research.
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0: between the U.S. and Iran. President Trump announcing a final deal is close, he says, and could be signed as early as this weekend. ABC's Louis Martinez says the president called off his threat to carry out new military strikes tonight and says Iran has been taking a pounding.
1: What does he mean by a pounding? What are he talking about? The airstrikes we saw last night. And there was a lot of telegraphing about these airstrikes. You normally don't hear in advance that the United States is going to be carrying out military action, but you heard both the president and Defense Secretary Hegseth talking about these actions taking place and that there was a rationale for them, which was to get Iran towards moving along with the talks that had been stalled for weeks.
0: Stocks surging and oil prices fell on hopes of a possible peace deal. The president has nominated former SEC chair and current U.S. Attorney Jay Clayton to be the next director of National Intelligence. Bill Pulte, tapped as acting DNI director, is receiving bipartisan pushback, including failed votes today to extend FISA's critical surveillance tools set to expire tomorrow. Here's ABC's Catherine Folders.
2: Of course, the House and the Senate have both left, so we'll have to see. But this is what's very clear about this is Trump and the White House understanding that FISA wasn't going to get through by the end of the week, and that even though Trump was saying that Bill Pulte would serve in an acting role, that really wasn't going to do him any favors on Capitol Hill. He needed to make a decision, and he needed to make a decision on this quickly.
0: At the Pentagon today, a partial lockdown earlier has been lifted. Hazmat crews responding to a potential air quality incident at the facility. That issue triggered by sensors. The Pentagon says tests determined it was a false alarm. The World Cup officially underway. Mexico beating South Africa in the first match today in Mexico City. Tomorrow night, the first U.S.-hosted match takes place in Los Angeles, the U.S., taking on Paraguay. 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
3: This is your News in One. Reporting for AFN Europe, I'm Navy Petty Officer Second Class Sam Wagner. U.S. Secretary of War Pete Hegseth joined Allied leaders and World War II veterans to commemorate the 82nd anniversary of D-Day at the Normandy American Cemetery. The site contains the graves of nearly 10,000 American service members who lost their lives during Operation Overlord. Secretary Hegseth says the brave actions of U.S. and Allied forces saved the fate of Western civilization during the largest amphibious invasion in history.
4: War reveals the true character of a nation and her men. The courage of the men who stormed these beaches is the courage that defines the United States of America. May it always, may we earn it and remember what they did here.
3: That was your News in One. I'm Navy Petty Officer Second Class Sam Wagner.
5: From the Fox Sports Studios in Los Angeles, here's Dan Beyer.
6: The 2026 World Cup is underway, and in Mexico City, Mexico got off on the right foot as they led South Africa 1-0 after a goal in the ninth minute, then in the 67th minute.
7: Alvarado's crossing. That's the goal he was looking for. It's Raul Jimenez, and it's 2-0. A World Cup goal at last.
6: That's on Fox. It remains 2-0. Mexico on top of South Africa in the 77th minute. South Africa also down to 10 players because of a red card earlier in the match. This match, again, can be seen on Fox, tonight on Fox Sports 1 from Guadalajara. It's South Korea against Czechia. In Raleigh tonight, Hurricanes and Golden Knights skate in Game 5 of the Stanley Cup Final at 8 Eastern. That series is tied at 2. Broncos and head coach Sean Payton have agreed to terms on a new 5-year contract as he's under contract through 2030. Sahith Theegala leads the Canadian Open at 6 under.
5: From home to base, hey, we've got your favorites.

0: Good morning, beautiful people. I'm MC2 Austin Riley, a.k.a. DJ Ducky, and I'm currently joined in the studio with some very special guests. We got Colonel David Deptula. I hope I said that correctly, sir.
1: You got it.
0: Commander of the 18th Operations Group, as well as Chief Master Sergeant Justin Pontius. Great.
1: Perfect.
0: The senior enlisted leader of the 18th Operations Group. How are you gentlemen doing this morning?
1: We're doing awesome, DJ Ducky. Thanks for having us.
0: Thank you for coming in.
2: Yeah, it's awesome. A little early morning, but good to get started.
0: Yeah. No, it's a great way to get started. But, you know, before we kind of dive into it, why don't we just, like, introduce yourselves to the listeners real quick?
1: Yeah, you bet. Colonel Dave Deptula. I go by Ghost. I'm currently the 18th Operations Group Commander. Been here for about 2 years. This is my fifth time on Okinawa. Believe it or not, I was born here. My parents were stationed here in the late 70s, early 80s. Kadena was my first assignment. I was a lieutenant in the 67th Fighter Squadron, flying the F-15. Been deployed here back with the Expeditionary Squadrons, and now I'm back as the Op Group Commander and couldn't be happier to be here.
0: Yeah, absolutely. Quite the history. That's very, very interesting. How about yourself, Chief?
2: Yeah, so we can go over some rapid-fire facts. A little bit different history. Born and raised in a small town in Ohio, but I'm a huge Michigan fan, so go blue. I'm unapologetically loving cats, Christmas, and country music. Let's see. I've been in the Air Force for about 25 years, married to an Air Force veteran, have two kids. One's in college, and one is in middle school here. And you guessed it, I got a chonky orange cat at home that pretty much, like, rules the house. My family and I came to Okinawa in 2021 in support of an intel unit out here in the RC-135. It's the big plane with the big funny nose that flies around that you might see flying around the island. And then after a couple years, was blessed enough to come over and be the senior enlisted leader for the 18th Ops Group, the Air Force's largest combat ops group. So super, super excited.
0: Yeah, absolutely. Some very colorful and very busy careers here. But, you know, speaking of busy careers, you know, you just said the 18th Ops Group is the biggest one that we have. So can you just explain a little bit about the sheer scale of the daily mission of the 18th Operations Group to our listeners?
1: Yeah, so as Chief mentioned, the 18th Ops Group is the largest combat operations group that we have in the Air Force. And our core mission is simple. We deliver combat-ready forces. And so we do that daily here via higher headquarters missions, supporting our allies and partners, most importantly, our bilateral agreements with the Japanese Self-Defense Force. And we have about 15 squadrons. What's unique about us is we cover the entire spectrum of all the missions the Air Force has. We have fighters, air refueling tankers, which are one of our busiest squadrons, command and control, both on the ground and in the air, aeromedical evacuation, combat rescue, both helicopter and our Guardian Angel teams. And then we have a massive operational support squadron that keeps Kadena Airfield running 24/7.
0: Absolutely. Some just absolutely massive undertakings by the 18th Operations Group. But with that being said, we're kind of going to take a little bit of a music break. And when we come back, we'll talk a little bit about, you know, island life and the Kadena community with you guys. But in the meantime, enjoy the music.

0: Welcome back, beautiful people. I am DJ Ducky here in the studio with Colonel Deptula and Chief Master Pontius. I'm going to struggle with those all day. I apologize.
1: This is good.
0: But, you know, we were talking about the 18th Ops Group and how they're the biggest in the Air Force and, you know, how they do so much work. And, you know, we were talking about how you guys have been here for so long. But, you know, stepping away a little bit from the operational side, you know, because you guys have been here for so long, what do you like most about living in Okinawa?
1: Yeah, that's a great question because this place is awesome. I think whether you're single, married, you have kids, you have pets, you like indoor stuff, you like outdoor stuff, I think Okinawa has something for everyone. My family fell in love with the island from basically day one and the hospitality of the Okinawan people. For example, my wife and my daughter love the beaches, love the cuisine. So Sea Glass Beach, whether it's ramen, yakiniku, the novelty snacks, they can't get enough of it. Whereas I like the history, the scenery, and the hiking. So like spots like Tataki Falls ranks high on my list just because it's very similar to like some of the hikes back home. And then my son, he was pretty much immersed in the culture from day one, whether it was like culture classes,

0: at school, integrating with local soccer teams here, and then actually like being a taiko drummer for the last 4 years on both on and off bass ISA groups. It's provided a lot of opportunities that's really helped us create these like lifelong memories that we wouldn't have any other place. So it's been fantastic.
1: Absolutely. You know, this, like you said, this island has something for everybody, regardless of what you're into. But, sir, you know, to follow up with that, what are you going to miss most about living on the island?
2: Oh, that's easy. Scuba diving. After being here for so long, there is no other place in the world where the scuba diving is as accessible as it is here. You can get great equipment from Kadena Marina. You can get certified there, and then you can essentially walk out the seawall and see some of the best wildlife for just a really low barrier to entry. I've three boys, David, Max, and Kai, and the two oldest ones got certified for scuba while we're here. My wife and I met here. She got certified when she was here. And there are just so many cool opportunities that you just won't have anywhere else. And it's just so easy, and our great services squadron does a really good job of making it accessible here. Chief mentioned the food and the travel, and you and I were just talking about different travel opportunities. You can do some incredible travel just here on the island or in the local area. There are some awesome spots up north on the island. There's also some incredible smaller islands around. The Karamas, you can go out to Kumejima. You can go up north, up to EA or any of the other locations. And there's just some really incredible opportunities here that you just don't have anywhere else. And then if you want to get off island, it's just 2 hours to Tokyo. You can make it up to South Korea and some of the best skiing also in the world here up in northern Honshu and up in Hokkaido. So I'm really going to miss that.
1: Absolutely. You know, because there's so many opportunities, there's so many great things to see. And, you know, it's real easy to stay fit because, you know, you're walking around, you're sightseeing, you're doing all these outdoor sports, skiing, right? But with that being said, you know, there is a renewed emphasis on fitness itself and the warrior ethos. So how is the 18th Ops Group getting after those initiatives, and what do you like to do to stay active?
2: Well, that's a great question. We're here to be ready when our nation calls us, and you can't do that if you're not physically fit. One of my personal workout regimes is I want to give a shout out to the Shogun CrossFit family. You'll see me, my wife, and my three kids there on basically Monday, Tuesday, and Thursday mornings at 5 a.m. There are only so many hours in the day, and if you just get up in the morning and go work out, you make it a family affair, then you've already accomplished something great, and then the rest of your day you can only go up from there. There are lots of different programs that we have and some incredible fitness facilities. So I encourage everybody to take personal ownership of your own physical fitness. Only you know when the time comes on whether you can accomplish your mission or not, and you got to be fit to do that.
0: Yeah, so I've always liked lifting and working out, but never been a really big like cardio guy until recently. I got into rucking. So that was based on, we'll say, some peer pressure or some encouragement from my ops group chaplain and my execs to get out of my comfort zone, try something different, and set realistic but challenging goals. So again, quick shout out, a different one to the Shogun endurance team and then the chaplains across Kadena, because they put together a rucking plan to get, you know, the ragtag team from across Kadena to go out and participate in the Norwegian Foot March in Osan the last 2 years. So with the encouragement, the training plan, and just the team in general, a lot of us were able to participate, complete it, and qualify for it, which was a surreal experience because, again, I got to do it with my family. So there's a tie all the way through this of, you know, staying fit, having fun, and doing it with peers and family.
1: Absolutely. You know, it is so important that we, you know, get out there, that we stay fit, but, you know, that we also have fun and, you know, maybe challenge ourselves, you know, get ourselves a little bit of a challenge, a new goal maybe. But, you know, we're talking about all these different island activities, and we're officially in the heat of the summer and typhoon season. So what is your charge to the team right now?
2: So readiness applies to families just as it does to our service members. So one, we talked a lot about water activities. If you're going to go in the water, you got to be safe. So even as an experienced diver, an experienced swimmer, I always make sure you have your personal flotation device. In the 18th Ops group, we get a phone call probably about once a week about a service member that has basically been, whether through poor planning or just luck and timing, needs to be rescued. And so 99 times out of 100, it's because they didn't have their PFD with them or they weren't following proper procedures. So have a great time, but be smart. And then it is the 101 critical days of summer. That's when we encourage you to go out, you know, and enjoy all that Okinawa has to offer. But have a plan and then make sure that you're ready to show up for work the next day and that you're here and we preserve our airmen and their families.
1: Absolutely. And, you know, it is important that we all get to come back and that we all are staying safe. But, you know, speaking of staying safe and coming back, you know, it's important that we check on each other, you know, whether we're out in the water or you know, just sitting in the barracks. But while being stationed overseas, it can be a little bit tough. But it seems like there's a real sense of like togetherness and unity here. So what does it mean to be part of the Shogun Nation here in Kadena?
0: Yeah, so like every overseas assignment has its challenges, also has its opportunities, right? A lot of us are thousands of miles away from our family, our friends, our houses that we grew up in. So we really have to rely on our neighbors, our peers, those unit support structures to get us through not only the large muscle movements and the daily stressors. So it helps us form those long-lasting bonds that really creates that family away from family. So whether it's managing a high ops tempo, picking up kids from sports, opening the gates for tsunami evacuations, or helping people prep for typhoons, seeing spouses, local nationals, the service members all relying and supporting each other, I think is what makes the Shogun Nation great, and is what makes Kadena and Okinawa just so special.
1: Absolutely, you know, and it is quite the special island. You know, I've been here about a year and I'm loving it. It's a great time here. But with all of that being said, we're going to take a little bit of a music break. And when we come back, we'll go over some last bits of advice and we'll kind of wrap things up. But with that being said, enjoy the music.

0: Welcome back, beautiful people. I am DJ Ducky here in the studio with Colonel Deptula and Chief Pontius. So, you know, we were talking about all kinds of things to do around the island, all kinds of great events happening, and how operationally ready you guys are over at the 18th Ops Group. But, you know, before we kind of like wrap things up, do you have any like advice to a service member that is new to Okinawa?
1: Yeah, so we've covered a lot of the things that we like to do and all the stuff that the island has to offer. My one piece of advice would be get out of your dorms, get out of your houses, and start exploring. Make a bucket list, because the time goes really quick, and you're going to get busy at work. You're going to get busy with extracurriculars and with the family or with school events. And then you're going to wake up, and all of a sudden it's the, you know, 2 years, 5 months into a three-year tour, and you're trying to scramble to do everything else. So, again, I think make a bucket list, try something new, whether it's, you know, food, try to learn the language, just try to immerse yourself in the culture before it's too late, because you're going to wake up and the assignment's going to be done, and it's a great opportunity.
0: Absolutely. It's absolutely gorgeous over here. Lots to do. And, you know, that's exactly what I'm trying to do with the wife, right? How about you, sir?
2: Well, I'll echo Chief's comments in the sense that it's going to go by fast. I've been here 2 years, and I leave next month, and we've been busy every step of the way. So it does go by quickly, but it goes by quickly because the airmen and their families are so busy. So the first thing I want to say is just thank you to all the men and women of the 18th Operations Group and the whole 18th Wing. We have a very high ops tempo at Kadena Air Base, and every single day they get the mission done day in and day out so that we can deliver combat air power for the Indo-Pacific. My challenge to everybody is, as a new airman or soldier or sailor or Marine here, really only you know if you're ready or not. So don't wait on your supervisor. Don't wait on your squadron commander. Don't wait for someone to come and tell you what you need to do, whether that's your job performance, your physical fitness, your spiritual fitness, your family readiness. Go out and push the envelope to make sure you're ready to do the things that our nation needs you to do. So thanks very much, and we really appreciate you guys having us here.
0: Absolutely. And, you know, we love having you guys here. That was very educational. And, you know, it was just a blast talking to you with you guys. So, again, thank you for coming on the show. Any last minute, you know, parting words or anything you guys want to put out there? Any shout-outs you guys want to give?
2: Yeah, I'll just say shout out to my wife, Janelle, my three boys, David, Max, and Kai. I really appreciate all of their support. And I just want to highlight that Chief is a cat guy, but I have a German Shepherd, and I think dogs rule, so.
1: Oh, all right. Well, I'll shout out my wife, Chris. Like I said, she's an Air Force veteran and nurse. My daughter, Sydney, my son, Logan, and my fat cat, Ollie, at home. Again, always really appreciate their support, because they bounce around with us, and they're just our families are key to our success, right? So anytime we can shout out and give them some appreciation, we definitely should. So thanks again for having us.
0: Absolutely. Well, it was such a blast having you guys on here. I appreciate you guys coming out here and, you know, spending this time with us. But with that being said, I'm going to send you guys to the music. We'll have some more information about stuff happening around the island. In the meantime, enjoy the music.

Good morning, beautiful people. I'm MC2 Austin Riley, aka DJ Ducky. And, you know, like we were talking about earlier, there are so many opportunities to stay fit and stay active here on the island. And it doesn't just have to be, you know, going to the gym and working out. You can go hiking. You can do sports. I know HEMA, they've got sword fighting every weekend, every Saturday at 9 a.m. On Foster. That's a great way to stay active. You know, there's airsofting on island, you know, another great way to stay active. But, you know, there's so many ways, and it's really, you don't really have an excuse to not be active and doing something, because there's just so many great, fun ways to, you know, make sure you stay physically fit. So definitely go out and explore those, and, you know, just, you know, stay mission ready. But with that being said, we're gonna have your weather here in just a minute. In the meantime, enjoy the music.

0: AF in Okinawa, the Eagle.
1: According to Shogun Weather, we are looking at a high of 76, a low of 70. And it's going to be pretty cloudy and rainy today. Some rain showers today. Okinawa is currently in seasonal TCOR 4, and the current sea conditions is east caution and west all clear. And last but not least, one U.S. dollar will get you about 156 Japanese yen at your local banking facilities today.

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My

0: fi bega tiese ni wa yesi ma pass.
1: And if you hear this and then go on bend your back, go on bend your knees, baby shake it to the max. For the DJ please turn up the bass to the max. Please just rewind, let me shake it to the max.

And that is it for this hour of the Morning Launch. Thank you for hanging out with me. I'm MC2 Austin Riley, a.k.a. DJ Ducky, and you're listening to AFN Okinawa the Eagle, serving America's best.

0: says there's a breakthrough. I'm Lisa Lucera, Fox News. President Trump says the U.S. and Iran have a memorandum of understanding that would end the fighting.
1: They will not only not have, they will not purchase, develop in any way, any shape, in any way, shape, or form a nuclear weapon. They will not have a nuclear weapon.
0: The president told reporters in the Oval Office this afternoon Iran wants the deal as much as anyone else. This coming after the president threatened a third day of strikes against Iran, but canceled them once the breakthrough was announced. And the president has chosen a new nominee to be permanent director of national intelligence, but his controversial pick to take on the job temporarily is still expected to do some work.
2: Bill Pulte was the president's nominee to temporarily take over as DNI, but Democrats complained he was a Trump loyalist with no intel experience. Senator Mark Warner.
3: Bill Pulte is a national security threat.
2: Democrats had said they won't support the renewal of Section 702 of the Foreign Intelligence Surveillance Act unless Pulte's appointment was withdrawn. But now President Trump is nominating Jay Clayton, the U.S. attorney for the Southern District of New York, who Warner says he respects. But he can't understand the president's timing since FISA expires Friday.
0: Fox's Jill Nato in Washington. Senate Majority Leader John Thune says he thinks Clayton is a qualified professional. One suspect in custody, another at large, after Toronto police officer shot and killed during an investigation related to a shooting at the U.S. consulate.
4: Constable Mark Pinzonato was part of a tactical team conducting a raid at a Toronto apartment building for an investigation into several shootings in the city, including shots fired at the U.S. consulate building in March. No one was injured in that incident. Police say there was an exchange of gunfire with someone inside the apartment building. A suspect was wounded with life-threatening injuries, and another suspect got away, identified as 19-year-old Zara Jabi.
0: Fox's Chris Foster. 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
5: This day in Army history, June 28th, 1778, the Battle of Monmouth took place during the Revolutionary War. After evacuating Philadelphia on June 18th, British General Sir Henry Clinton marched 10,000 soldiers to New York City. General Washington's Continental Army followed closely behind. On the morning of June 28th, the American advance guard under Major General Charles Lee attacked Clinton's rear guard at Monmouth, New Jersey. He failed to press his early advantage, and Clinton ordered a counterattack. A confused American retreat began. Washington hurried forward and met Lee moving away from the battle. Washington relieved him from command, halted the retreat, and rallied the army, repulsing four enemy assaults. Although a tactical draw, the Continental Army demonstrated it could fight on equal terms. For more information about the Army's proud history, go to history.army.mil.
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7: In the first match of the 2026 World Cup, Mexico topped South Africa today by a score of 2-0 in Group A. Saw the match on Fox. It took place in Mexico City. Tonight in Guadalajara, South Korea and Czechia play in their Group A match. Real Madrid named Jose Mourinho as their manager for the second time in his career. On the ice in Raleigh, Hurricanes and Golden Knights, 8 o'clock Eastern time. Series tied up at 2 apiece. It's Game 5 of the Stanley Cup Final. Denver Broncos and head coach Sean Payton have agreed to terms on a new contract. He's got a new 5-year deal. Keeps him under contract through the 2030 season. Marlins beat the Diamondbacks today 2-0. Tigers over the Twins 11-0. Well, the Mets bested the Cardinals 5-4. Juan Soto, a solo home run, broke the 4-4 tie. Cubs lead the Rockies in the ninth by a count of 9-2, and the Rangers have a 3-2 lead on the Royals. That's in the fifth. In golf at the RBC Canadian Open, Sahith Theegala, Emiliano Grillo, and Eric Cole share the lead at 6 under par.
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0: Good morning, beautiful people. I'm MC2 Austin Riley, a.k.a. DJ Ducky, and joining me in the studio is the always pleasant Kiki from SMP. How are you doing this morning?
1: I'm doing very well, and thank you for that very kind introduction.
0: I kind of got lost my words, so again, I had to reorder there. But, you know, before we kind of get into all of the amazing events that's happening, but can you tell us a little bit about SMP?
1: Of course. So the SMP, or the Single Marine Program, is here to help foster personal and professional growth in single active duty service members through quality of life advocacy and engaging in community opportunities through volunteerism and recreation activities. Essentially, we like to have fun together, but we also like to give back to the community.
0: Absolutely. You know, the two most important things, you know, giving back and having fun.
1: Yes, of course.
0: Yeah. And, you know, having fun, we've got all kinds of great events where you can have fun and, you know, get some good food too.
1: Oh my goodness, guys. This upcoming week, and not only this weekend, but next weekend is absolutely stacked. So please make sure you check into your local SMP center, because we have so many events and I'm only able to highlight a couple of few. Starting off strong on Wednesday, Futsema SMP, they're having their holiday kickoff game night going on from 1700 to 1900. They're going to be playing video games, board games, party games, lots of fun for everybody. And of course, you know, we're providing those snacks and drinks, so please make sure you meet us there. Once again, that's to start off the holiday weekend, Wednesday night, starting at 1700. See you there. And then this upcoming Thursday down at Kinzer, we have our beach meditation going on in the morning. That'll be from 9:30 to 11. There are limited spots, 8 to be specific, so please make sure you sign up if you want to do an amazing meditation session on the beach. And then also coming up on this upcoming Thursday at Hanson S&P, we have a pool tournament going on from 1700 to 1900. This is a single elimination tournament. Rules will be explained before each match, and prizes will be given to the top 3 participants. So please make sure you join us for that. You like to play pool?
0: A little bit, but only, you know, when I'm going out to drink, you know, once every couple of months.
1: No, that's so fair. I love playing it with my sister, so I'm excited to hear about how this competition goes. And then, like you mentioned, we have so much food, and guys, we have so many barbecues coming at you. Starting off at Schwab SMP on the 19th, which is Friday, they have their Juneteenth barbecue that'll be starting at 1700, and then Courtney SMP will have their Juneteenth barbecue going on Saturday, starting at 11 to 1400 while supplies last. And then Futsema will also, or sorry, not Futsema, Foster, forgive me, guys, I need my coffee, we'll be having their barbecue this upcoming Sunday, or, yeah, next Sunday,
0: yeah.
1: The 21st, yes, thank you.
0: Absolutely.
1: From 12 to 1600.
0: Yeah, no, I feel that, because I could definitely use some more caffeine as well. But, you know, beyond, you know, just having a good time, there's the other half of, you know, giving back, and we got some great volunteer opportunities for that as well.
1: Yes, we do. One in particular that I want to highlight is this upcoming Wednesday at Futsema SMP. We have a beach beautification going on from 1600 to 1730. Volunteers will be picking up trash surrounding the beach tropical area, and then the Ginawan Convention Center. We're providing you guys LOAs and supplies to, you know, of course, clean up things, but please make sure you sign up ahead of time so you can claim a transportation spot if that is needed.
0: Absolutely. Sounds like a great way to give back, you know, just cleaning up and making the community look a little bit better.
1: Of course.
0: But with that being said, we're going to take a little bit of a music break, and when we come back, we'll have some more sporty type things to talk about. In the meantime, enjoy the music.

0: Good morning, beautiful people, and welcome back. I am DJ Ducky here in the studio with Kiki. And, you know, we were talking about some great events that you can go to, some great volunteer opportunities. But, you know, if you're feeling a little bit more athletic, well, we got some great sports events for you to go to as well.
1: Yes, we do. Upcoming next is our Kinzer Bike Race. It'll be taking place at Camp Kinzer, Building 831. And it'll be happening June 21st, Sunday. Check-ins will start at from 6:30 to 7:30, and the event brief will be at 7:30. The race itself will start at 8:05, so make sure you're there on time. You can sign up for this event until June 15th, which is coming up fast, guys, by essentially midnight. But yeah, please make sure that you sign up. It is going to be so much fun, and we have opportunities for participants aged 15 years and older. So, you know, if that's like a father-kid thing you want to do for Father's Day, great opportunity. We'll be giving awards out as well, so please look out into that. And then I'm really excited for this. Our Firecracker Softball 2026 is going to be happening at the Camp Foster Softball Fields. It'll be starting Thursday through Tuesday, July 1st through the 7th. Our coaches meeting and the skills competition will be July 1st, and then our opening ceremonies and tournament will start July 2nd. You can register your teams through Eventbrite by June 26th by 1 p.m. And yeah, it's just going to be such a great time. And that opportunity is open to SOFA.

0: non-SOFA participants, including American and Japanese citizens.
1: Absolutely. These sounds like some great events that you can go and participate in. And, you know, a lot of very competitive options here. But, you know, we're going to take a little bit of a shorter music break. And when we come back, we're going to go over some sporty type things for the mini-me's out there, the kids. But with that being said, enjoy the music.

0: Welcome back, beautiful people. I am DJ Ducky here in the studio with Kiki. You know, we had a little bit of a shorter music break, but that's just because we were so excited to talk about some of the youth sports we got coming up.
1: Yes, we are. Our 2026 summer baseball basketball clinics are currently going on. So if you have a little one that is interested, age 8 to 18 years old, and is a SOFA DOD ID card holder, we would like to see them registered. Registration is open now. We have opportunities on Saturday mornings throughout June, July, and the beginning of August at the Foster Fieldhouse. Please check out our website for date and time specifics. Yeah, we hope to see you there. And then our 2026 Youth Rugby Intercultural Exchange event, try saying that five times fast, is also quickly approaching. Registration is open now until July 9th. Practices will be Fridays, July 10th and 17th on Camp Courtney, and then the game itself will be Saturday, July 18th on Camp Courtney. It is open to SOFA DOD card holders who are aged 9 to 15 years old. Please reach out if you have any questions about your kid's age category. And guys, that event is just such a cool event. I got to take photos of it one time for MCCS, and it is just such a cool cultural exchange event where the kids get to compete together, have fun together, and they have this whole tradition where they exchange snacks, and it's just so cool.
0: Yeah, that sounds really cute, though.
1: It is amazing. We also need volunteers, though, for that one, guys. So if you're interested, please make sure you reach out to Youth Sports. Speaking about volunteers, before I jump into that one, our 2026 summer baseball and softball season is upon us, guys. The wait list is open, but practices start July 14th. I can't believe it. That's like a month away. And then the season itself will be July 25th through October 3rd. So if you have a SOFA DOD ID card holder who is aged 5 to 18 years old, please make sure you get them on that wait list. And please make sure you reach out if you have any questions about your kid's age category. Practices are held twice a week on a Monday, Wednesday, or Tuesday, Thursday schedule for 1 hour per evening between the hours of 1700 to 2000. And then games themselves will be held on weeknights and Saturdays.
0: Absolutely. And, you know, like you were saying earlier, you know, we need all kinds of volunteer coaches and officials. You know, people need to volunteer so that these kids can play.
1: Absolutely. So if you're a SOFA DOD card holder who is age 16 and up, who can successfully pass a background check, we are looking for you. We're especially looking for coaches right now, guys. We need coaches for teams based on Courtney, Foster, and Kinzer. And we want to point out that experience is not necessary. The youth sports department will provide training and guidance before and during volunteering, so volunteer coaches and officials can feel confident in understanding basic sports rules, conflict resolution strategies, and the importance of positive reinforcement.
0: Absolutely. Now, we're going to take another short music break, and when we come back, we'll go into some of this other volunteer stuff, like how to get applications and things like that. But in the meantime, enjoy the music.

0: Welcome back, beautiful people. I am DJ Ducky here in the studio with Kiki. And, you know, we're talking about some of these volunteer opportunities.
1: Yes, we are. We're specifically looking for volunteers to help us run our youth rugby intercultural exchange event coming up in July, and also our 2026 summer baseball and softball season that'll be happening July through October. And we're specifically looking for SOFA DOD ID card holders who are 16 years and older who can successfully pass a background check. So if you are just interested, experience is not necessary. We're going to provide you with all the training so you can feel confident in leading your team to success.
0: Absolutely. And, you know, maybe you're a little bit more materialistic and you just want something out of this. So what can you receive at the end of the season?
1: At the end of the season, volunteers can receive community service hours, letters of appreciation, and also letters of recognition, which can be great on a resume.
0: Absolutely. We love those LOAs and LORs. But how can people actually get applications so that they can sign up?
1: You can go online at mccsokinawa.com/ys, or you can visit them in person at the U Sports office. They're located on Foster, building 5952. It's next to the military clothing sales store on Foster. You can also email them, if that's easier for you, at usports@okinawa.usmc-mccs.org. But please make sure you submit your application as soon as possible, because it does take a little bit of time to get, you know, through the background check process.
0: Absolutely. And, you know, maybe it's not about the youth sports, but, you know, maybe it's about other things. How can people contact you guys?
1: Yeah, so to contact youth sports, you can also call them or use the email, as I just mentioned, or call them at their DSN, which is 645-3533. Or if you're looking for more S&P updates that we did earlier this morning, you can learn more by, you know, visiting your center. I feel like is the best, because then you can get connections and learn about specific events. We have centers on Schwab, Hanson, Courtney, Foster, Futama, or Kinzer, and they just really want to get you guys plugged into the community there. So please make sure you visit us in person, but you can also go online to our S&P webpage or on Instagram at oki.smp. 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
0: Absolutely. And I just want to say thank you so much for coming in. It's always such a pleasure, such great events every single time. And, you know, any last minute things you want to give or any shout outs you want to give?
1: Oh, thank you so much for having me, and I hope everyone has an amazing holiday weekend next week.
0: Absolutely. But like I said, thank you for coming in. It's always a pleasure. And as for you listeners, I'm gonna send you to the music, and now we'll be just about wrapping up the hour, so stick with me.

Good morning, beautiful people. I'm DJ Ducky here, and it's really just another plug and a reminder. There are so many opportunities all over the island to stay active, to stay engaged, to volunteer, to help out, to get LOAs so that, you know, you can progress your career, because LOAs and LORs and volunteer hours, those all help you in when you're trying to make rank, to advance, or at least for the Navy it does. And I'm sure it does help with the other branches as well. I'm just not as familiar with their advancement systems, but it looks really good as well, and it's a great way to feel good about yourself, because you know you do something good. But with that being said, we're gonna get back into the music, and I'll have your weather here in just a minute.

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1: According to Shogun Weather, we are looking at a high of 76 and a low of 70. And it's going to be pretty wet and rainy most of the day, pretty much all day today. So remember to grab that umbrella. Currently, Okinawa is in seasonal T-Core 4, and as the current sea conditions are east caution and west all clear. And last but not least, one U.S. dollar will get you about 156 Japanese yen at your local banking facilities today.

And that is it for this hour of the Morning Launch. Thank you for hanging out with me. I'm MC2 Austin Riley, a.k.a. DJ Ducky, and you're listening to AFN Okinawa, the Eagle, serving America's best.

0: President Trump calling off planned military strikes against Iran, saying there is an agreement on the final points at the White House. The president was asked when the deal might be finalized.
1: It'll be soon. Maybe this weekend.
2: And has the Supreme Leader approved this deal, sir?
1: I understand the answer is yes.
0: Iran has not responded to the announcement. President Trump has a new nominee for Director of National Intelligence. Jay Clayton, the current U.S. attorney and former head of the Securities and Exchange Commission, still faces confirmation hearings. His pick for acting DNI director Bill Pulte faced intense pushback and led to a standoff in Congress over the renewal of a foreign intel powers. ABC's Jay O'Brien has more.
3: Bill Pulte earned Trump's favor when he was and still is the director of a federal housing agency, and he used his perch there to push for mortgage fraud investigations into some of Trump's political opponents. All of that to say that left a very bad taste, as you would imagine, in the mouths of Democrats, who have said if Bill Pulte, a true Trump loyalist here, is in any way close to the nation's intelligence apparatus, they're going to be a no on this critical spy law.
0: The man charged with killing former Minnesota House Speaker Melissa Hortman and her husband last June changed his plea to guilty in federal court today, admitting to the attacks. Vance Bolter also shot and injured Democratic State Senator John Hoffman and his wife. ABC's Armando Garcia has more.
4: The Hoffmans survived the attack. They were actually in court today and released this statement, saying in part, while the legal process may provide accountability, true healing requires something more from all of us. Now, Belter faces two consecutive life sentences, an additional 40 years in federal prison. He's still facing state charges, but he's pleaded not guilty.
0: World Cup fever building after Mexico's first match today, winning over South Africa. Tomorrow night, the U.S. hosts Paraguay in Los Angeles. 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
6: I'm Private First Class Taewon Han. In Korea, U.S. Army soldiers have conducted weapons-laying training during the expert infantry soldier and field medical badge training. The E-3B tests soldiers' physical and mental abilities through rigorous tasks, aiming to enhance readiness and proficiency in their respective fields. In Hawaii, U.S. Army soldiers have conducted live fire burn training. The training, part of a joint firefighter exercise, focused on live fire suppression techniques and teamwork between military and civilian firefighting agencies. In Thailand, U.S. airmen have demonstrated the capabilities of a long-range radio for airmen of the Royal Thai Air Force during Enduring Partners 2026. Enduring Partners is an exchange that builds joint readiness by integrating U.S. and Thai forces in mission areas. This has been your Pacific Pulse. I'm Private First Class Taewon Han.
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7: And the 2026 World Cup is underway.
8: Incidentally, he and his opposite number, Hugo Broos, played against each other in the 1986 World Cup. Sotelo was caught up there.
7: It was the first goal of the World Cup for Mexico as they defeated South Africa 2-0 in Group A to win the opening match in Mexico City. You saw it on Fox tonight on Fox Sports 1. It's the other Group A showdown between South Korea and Czechia in Guadalajara. Golden Knights and Hurricanes skate in Game 5 of the Stanley Cup Final at 8 Eastern. That series is tied up at 2 apiece. Denver Broncos gave head coach Sean Payton a new 5-year deal that goes through the 2030 season. Texas Attorney General Ken Paxton warned the Big 12 that they could face substantial liability if they act against Texas Tech for playing quarterback Brendan Sorsby. Brooks Koepka, one of five players tied for the first-round lead at the RBC Canadian Open at 6-under.
9: AFN, the Eagle.
10: Live across Japan and Korea, serving America's best.